0: pro, it just feels like we're getting such a late start.
1: Well, we
0: to
1: are,
0: all of
1: and
0: this.
1: Now the Super Bowl this year is on Valentine's Day.
0: That's romantic.
1: It is romantic. Yeah. That restaurant's not happy with
0: that. Can I introduce you into some pepperoni rolls?
1: People are going to be Valentine's Daying on the 13th. I mean, that is.
0: Well, yeah, it'll be the 12th and 13th.
1: The Friday and Saturday.
0: Which, by the way, that was always the savvy move anyway. Like, I never did. The Blonde and I never did the 14th unless it fell on a weekend. We'd always just do the Friday or Saturday
1: of course.
0: Adjacent. Like, you would never do it on the actual
1: but
0: day.
1: Now,
0: so, but now.
1: That you don't have that savvy move. It's going to be everybody's.
0: Everybody's going to be doing it.
1: Yeah.
0: They're all
1: it's
0: in
1: gonna
0: it,
1: be
0: man.
1: Everybody's.
0: Yeah, it's absolutely. Yeah, so that's fun. So. We don't know the severity of the Alex Wright injury. Here is what we do know. Arsenal. It's
1: Young Gabriel.
0: Premier League.
1: Lock in, Young Gabriel. We're doing
2: 1-0
1: a show.
2: To the Arsenal.
1: We're doing a show right now, Young Gabriel.
0: Who do they play?
2: It's Coventry City, the winners of the championship last season.
0: Oh, there you go. Who owns Arsenal now?
2: The Kroenke family.
0: Oh, do they?
2: Mm-hmm.
0: Hmm. Have you read any more on that Lakers stuff, that Walter stuff?
1: Seems wild.
0: It's crazy, man.
1: Yeah.
0: Crazy stuff. It's like secession. We know we're short at defensive end anyway.
1: Yes. We've been trying to bring one in anyway.
0: Fingers crossed this isn't serious for Alex. But if it is, now all of a sudden you were looking for one. Now it looks like you're looking for two.
1: Hey, you would be looking for two. I think that there's some belief internally in something that we've talked about while we've been out there that we've seen that, you know, Mike Hall can give you some good snaps as a power rushing defensive end. So, it's going to be different. You know, there's no Miles to start with.
0: Nope.
1: And now you're dealing with, you know, we wanted one, potentially we may need more than that now. And that's a scary thing because we haven't had, you know, our guys on the interior, really. Kalia Davis is not practicing forever. Sam Kamara hasn't practiced in forever. Mike Hall missed 2 weeks. Malik Collins is still on the pup list. We haven't had Carson Schlesinger. I mean, our front seven has not been at full strength, really, at any point this offseason.
0: No.
1: The good news is our corners have been good, but if they go down, we know that we are in a predicament.
0: Yeah, the top two. Yeah, it gets really tough. I mean, and we talked about this yesterday. I mean, we think like next week Carson will be back. I mean, but it's been 4 weeks, you know, and he hasn't practiced.
1: Yep.
0: You mentioned some of those guys on the interior. So, yeah, you need to get some sort of certainty on that, and then at defensive end, it was something that obviously Andrew Berry felt needed to be addressed in a big way. Zadarius Smith was in here. Jadeveon Clowney was in here. You know, we've been trying to add to that room, but potentially if there is a serious Alex Wright injury, that is something that now all of a sudden it goes to the top of the list. And I certainly don't know. Mike was fine at defensive end, and obviously he can do that, but that's not the strength of his game. And so you're going to have to see who's out there. I haven't even looked, like, to see, like, free agent defensive ends, who's out there. It can't be much.
1: Yeah. There's, if you look it up, I know that there are, I mean, Joey Bosa is the big name. You have the list there. Go through some names.
0: I need to get unrestricted free agent. Well, no, some of these guys, I don't know why they do this thing where they're like, I want to know who's available.
1: Right now. Right.
0: Right. Like, they do the thing where they show, like, all the, I'm on Spot Track.
1: Yeah.
0: And they do, like, Trey Hendrickson. Well,
1: no, Trey Hendrickson.
0: No, he's not. I need to know guys who are not on rosters. There we go. There's your click down. Available. Okay, here you go. So here are the guys you're talking about. These are the availables. Hassan Reddick, Joey Bosa,
1: okay,
0: Leonard.
1: Let's go. So Hassan Reddick.
0: Yep.
1: Let's go through these guys real quickly here.
0: He's 32, almost 32.
1: Yep.
0: $14 million was the previous market value. They're claiming it's 4.9.
1: All right, so Hassan Reddick, last year with Tampa, 2.5 sacks, 2024 with the Jets, 1 sack, has not really been productive since he had those 4 straight seasons with double-digit sacks in 20-23. So that doesn't seem to me like that fits what we're looking for. It seems like, unfortunately, a little bit on the decline.
0: Yeah, and I just think, you know, like Joey Bosa, my hunch is that he's waiting on a – Super Bowl contender-ish.
1: He might not want to even play.
0: Maybe not. He's
1: so Joey
0: 31.
1: Bosa's last 4 seasons, 2.5 sacks in 5 games, 6.5 sacks in 9 games, 5 sacks in 14 games. Last year, 5 sacks in 15 games for the Buffalo Bills.
0: Hmm. Leonard Floyd. I mean, he's almost 34 years old.
1: He's been a pretty productive pass rusher, though. Yeah.

0: where he's been. Last year, just 3.5 sacks. 2 years with Atlanta. 2 years ago with the Niners, 8.5 sacks. Then 10.5 with Buffalo. 9, 9.5, and 10 with the Rams. So last year was the anomaly. So you say, okay, is there still anything, any gas left in the tank there? Okay.
1: Couple other ones. Eder Grossmatos.
0: Yeah, he's injured. I don't know if he's, I don't know where he's at.
1: Other guys that they list here, Bilal Nichols, Tyquan Lewis, Kyle Van Noy. He's almost 36. Derek Barnett.
0: So Derek Barnett would be one that is interesting. Former first-round pick in 2017. So he is 30. And he's had the last 2 years, he's had 5 sacks with Houston in each of the last 2 seasons. So he's been 5 and 5. So he played last year, 17 games, 5 sacks, 10 quarterback hits, 8 tackles for loss, 21 tackles. The year before that, he had 5 sacks, 4 tackles for loss, 2 forced fumbles, 2 fumble recoveries, and he scored 2 touchdowns. Kind of as he would be like so a he'd rotational be a, pass rusher.
1: Yeah, but that would be one that would make that some
0: would make,
1: sense.
0: That would make sense.
1: So these are this is the pool that you're looking in.
0: Yeah.
1: And there's not much out there.
0: Now, Van Noy obviously would be known by Monken because they were together in Baltimore. 23, he had 9 sacks. 24, 12.5, a career-high Pro Bowler. Then last year in 15 games, just 2 sacks. Didn't really get around the quarterback a lot. So, yeah, you wonder if he just kind of ran into the wall a little bit at 35.
1: Could be something that we have to look into.
0: There's no doubt. No, it is.
1: It is a special Friday edition of the Mailbag. 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
1: 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As we head out to the hotline, former Bills All-Pro, current co-host on One Bills Live, Steve Tasker joins us on the hotline. Steve, thanks so much for taking the time. You were out here at joint practices yesterday. What did you make? We'll do the Buffalo side of it in a second. What did you make of how the Cleveland Browns appointed themselves yesterday?
2: Oh, I thought it was a really good scrimmage. I got to tell you, for two first-year head coaches, Todd Monken and Joe Brady ran that thing like clockwork. It was a really well-run, efficient practice. Both clubs seemed to know exactly what they were doing, when they were doing it. Just the changeover between periods. And, of course, when the ball was snapped, both teams went really hard at it. I thought the Browns' defensive front gave – well, let's face it, they were facing the league's leading rusher last year in James Cook and Josh Allen, and an offensive line that returns largely intact except for the left guard spot. And they stoned them pretty good in the run game in the early parts of that scrimmage. I thought it was a really competitive scrimmage. I thought both teams probably got a lot out of it.
3: Steve, no doubt both teams did, and I agree with you. This was a good test for a very young Cleveland Browns team, and Josh Allen, very fun to watch, which I'm sure you know very well. But when you kind of flip it around the other side, one of the things we were really interested in was our offensive line, which is a brand new offensive line. You changed over one position, the Browns' first team in 50 years to change over all five starters from the year before. What did you make of the Browns' offensive line in their efforts against the Bills?
2: Well, I thought they acquitted themselves pretty well. I think there's some things about the Browns' offensive line doesn't have to do with the talent level. It just has to do with the number of reps they've had together. It's going to take them a minute to learn the language of each other. And once they do that, they'll be a little bit more efficient. And certainly, and to be very honest with you, I don't know how good a test the Bills' defensive front is for the Browns, just because they're still finding themselves. They're changing over from a 4-3 to a 3-4.
3: Yep.
2: And last year they were 21st in sacks, so they didn't have anybody who could really go out there and there's no Myles Garrett running around on the Bills defense, right? They do have Bradley Chubb and Greg Rousseau on the edges, along with Michael Hoyt, who's a good player, and T.J. Parker, who's a draft pick this year, has some question marks about it. They feel good about their depth. They still have to find out if they've got a ceiling, but I thought the Browns offensive line did a very nice job. I thought Deshaun and Shadur both had time to find their reads and make the throws they wanted to make, and I don't think they felt any pressure from, or at least not an inordinate amount of time. Now, certainly there was a play here and there where one of the Bills guys got loose and would have probably, would have, could have, should have had a sack, but that was not the story of the day.
1: No, it certainly was not. Let's stay there. You mentioned the two quarterbacks for the Browns. You played in the league a long time. You know what it takes to be a pro. You're watching. You guys are lucky enough. You get to watch a gold jacket every single Sunday. In Josh Allen, what did you make of Shadur and Deshaun yesterday for Cleveland?
2: Yeah, I mean, I get why they haven't named a guy. I mean, Shadur's not going away. He's doing enough to stay in the conversation. Certainly, Deshaun has some chops in the league. It's been a minute for him since he played, obviously. But, if we were 3 years ago, Shadur, you'd be absolutely shocked if Shadur could even stay in the conversation. But he is. The way he handles the huddle, the way he carries himself, is above where he was drafted. Deshaun, I think he's still blowing a lot of rust off. He'll make a throw every now and again that was really nice. He made a deep throw down the middle of the seam that was a guy who led the league in passing, right? So that's still under the hood, but he's got to find a way to tap into that a little bit more consistently. And Shadur just continues to exceed expectations. I mean, he's not blowing expectations out of the water, but he's a little better than you thought every time he takes a snap. And I think the Browns are, I mean, both these guys are going to be in the building when the season kicks off. And I think the question is, can Deshaun get back to where his ceiling was, and can Shadur prove that his ceiling is still rising? For me today, I think I'm starting Deshaun, but Shadur's not getting out of the building if I'm Todd Monken. You know what I mean?
1: Yeah.
2: I just think I get it too. The old adage is, if you got two quarterbacks, you don't have any. And you know, they may not be, they're certainly not Josh Allen. But if you're going to give yourself the best chance, I'd hate to be Todd Monken, because you gotta make a choice between these guys, and it may be a different choice every week. But I think that's a bad idea as well. You gotta pick a guy and ride him, and I think that's the hard part for Todd Monken right now.
3: Yeah, you gotta pick a guy, and then that guy will determine whether or not the other guy plays.
1: Yep,
3: whether it be from winning or obviously staying healthy. That's the whole goal. Whoever gets that nod.
2: I'll say this too: your offense, and at this point in history in the NFL, I contend that your offense will look like what your offensive players do best. I like your wide receiving room.
3: Yes.
2: I like Casey Concepcion, Boston. I like Jerry Jeudy. You got three guys that can go. You need somebody that can give them a chance to flourish. And, we'll see who that is. But, you're going to have a quarterback that can drop back and is not afraid to sling it, because I think that's what you're going to do best, right? Your running game's going to be
3: absolutely
2: there as well. It's an intriguing question, that one we've seen through the decades in the NFL at different times, but every two guys that you're choosing between, they're all different. Todd Monken can't go back to a blueprint and just say, well, let's take the veteran. Well, it's not always the veteran who's the better guy. We'll see.
3: We will see. Talk with Steve Tasker. Steve, when you look at those young receivers, Concepcion, Boston, and I know you guys in Buffalo have brought in DJ Moore to try to finally give, you know, that number one guy for Josh Allen that he's been looking for since Stephon Diggs left. You know, what did you make of those two guys? And then separately, kind of through the Bills lens, how's DJ Moore come in and kind of acclimated to what they're doing?
2: Well, as far as you guys, of course, I saw, you know, one practice. Certainly it was a high intensity practice, no question about it. But nevertheless, I liked what I saw. I mean, during the draft process, you know, we're on the air every day talking about all these draft picks and stuff.
3: Yeah.
2: A lot of people in Buffalo wanted Casey Concepcion to be the guy that the Bills got. And of course, they never got a chance to get him because he went earlier. I like him a lot. Of course, Denzel Boston, who's 6'4", 215, he gave Max Harrison all he could handle. Max is a smaller corner. He's 5'11", buck 90. He's very fast, very twitchy. But when you put a guy like Denzel Boston on, who's 6'4", 215, that's a problem. But that's what the Browns did for a lot of reps yesterday. They kind of, when they got into those situational things, Boston goes out there and you got to match up on him. And for a guy like Max Harrison, that's a tough matchup. He won maybe a couple, but Boston also was getting some separation, getting up and getting the contested balls as well. I thought KC Concepcion, his ability to separate was really special. I thought he was really good, and he was everything we thought he would be if the Bills were able to draft him. So I like him a lot. And, of course, Jerry Jeudy is a veteran who's, he's 6'1", 195, and he is exactly what you would want. He's a guy who's got some savvy. So I like those guys. As far as the Buffalo getting DJ Moore, he seems to be everything that he's been advertised. He's a clutch performer in key moments. He makes tough catches. He gets separation. He's fast. He's still got some speed left in his tank. I think he might be just the guy to scratch an itch that Bills fans have been clamoring for, you know, getting the number one guy in. I will say this about the receiver room. There's a lot of conversation that goes on in Bills Mafia about a number one receiver for Josh Allen. Even privately, Josh has not clamored for a number one receiver. In fact, famously 2 years ago. I mean, the story goes, Josh, they said, hey, Steph Diggs isn't going to be, we're going to trade Steph. We're going to try and get you a number one receiver and yada and all that. And Josh looked at that time as Sean McDermott, Brandon Bean, Terry Pegula, the owners. He looked him in the eye and said, I don't need one. He said, I don't need one.
3: He's something to watch, course, I can tell you that.
2: Yeah, and then he went out and won the MVP. So he was right. So everybody's clamoring for Josh to get a number one receiver except Josh, it seems. But I think he really likes having DJ Moore in the building. Don't kid yourself.
1: Felt like whoever you decided to put the ball to in stride perfectly yesterday was the number one receiver on that play. That's the way it seemed watching him yesterday. Steve Tasker, our guest, former Bills All-Pro, current co-host of One Bills Live. I wanted to ask you about it was strange yesterday to see you guys out there without Sean. Obviously, he's been there for so long. He'd been there for so long. Joe Brady now in. From your vantage point, what is the differences that you notice already between how Sean ran things and how Joe is running it? And what will Bills fans notice on the field in terms of just the different way of going about their business for the Bills with McDermott to Brady?
2: Right. Well, all you guys like me and you guys, and when this kind of stuff happens, all we can do is really speak in generalities, right? I mean, I can't speak to any specific decisions that are different, but I'll say there's a couple of things. One, you started to notice different guys that they signed. The signing of C.J. Gardner-Johnson sent a clear message that they wanted some grit and some aggression on their defense. They appeared to be a little bit reactionary on defense, and for that reason, you kind of get the feeling they used to be a little bit soft on defense. They didn't have anybody who was ready to punch, you know, ready to punch back, right, or throw the first punch in. T.J. Gardner-Johnson was a clear message they were headed in that direction. And in addition to getting a little more grit and some guys with some aggression in their DNA, they also seem committed to being younger on that side of the ball. In years past, and you're right, Sean McDermott still is beloved in Buffalo. He was a tremendous coach and a human being that was, you know, was elite. They made the change, and one of the things we saw was, in contrast to Sean, Joe Brady and Jim Leonard really seemed committed to getting younger and more athletic. They seem much more willing to put younger players on the field. Sean, in years past, the Bills would pull in guys off the street, veteran players who had a lot of snaps under their belt, had played a lot of football before, and then they would plug those guys in because they trusted those veteran players rather than the young players they had drafted or signed off the free agent wire. This coaching staff seems different, and they are committed to, hey, if you're on our team, you're going in, and I don't care if you've been here 2 weeks or 2 years, you're on the field. That is a difference that we've noticed. So getting a little grit on their team and being committed to playing young players no matter what also seems to be different. Other than that, we'll have to wait to see.
1: Yeah, it's – I'll tell you, last one, and just one thing that we were kind of looking forward to is just seeing – you know, a Hall of Fame gold jacket guy operate at quarterback. And one of the things that we said was, and we were in the mix. I mean, he was in the draft, John Dorsey, it was him or Baker, and went with Baker, and Baker's had a nice career. It's not like it's Baker's no bust or anything like that, but he's not a gold jacket like Josh is. One of the things that we thought, and I think John was probably right historically on this, was could somebody become accurate? And Josh has. And he was like incredible, throwing darts yesterday, like just, and that's what it is. Yeah. He's MVP of the league, all those things. But you've had a front row seat for it. What did you notice about him that made him someone who was able to be coached to that level? How was he able to be kind of an anomaly of someone who became incredibly more accurate at the professional level?
2: Well, there's a lot in that question. And the real truth of it is he's a lot of the same guy he was when he was at Wyoming. He just knows more now. When he was at Wyoming, I watched some of his film, and I came to this conclusion. And then a good friend of mine I spoke to, Phil Sims, he thought he was this as well about Josh. And certainly Josh completed 52% of his passes at Wyoming, and usually that's not good enough. But some of the throws that he was making were near a lot of the throws he was making were near impossible throws from the college hash to the opposite sideline, 12 yards deep. Mm. In the offense he was running at Wyoming, that was his outlet. You know, that's supposed to be the easy completion, and they've got him making a throw that's, you know, it's 40 yards in the air. Those are the kind of throws Josh can make, but let's face it, that's a harder throw to be accurate on. Also, when Josh threw the football, certainly, you know, half of them were completed, but the ball really basically went where he was throwing it. It wasn't like he was throwing it low or dirting it or throwing it, sailing it over the guy's head. Certainly there was a catch radius there where the guy could have caught it. There were some drops. Yeah, there always is. But you don't get to a 52% catch rate or completion rate because guys drop everything. Some of it was Josh, but most of it was, you know, the ball was pretty close to where you wanted it. Certainly he had some mechanical things he could clean up, no question. Mm-hmm. But that fact in that when he threw it, you could see where he was throwing it. You knew why he was throwing it there, and the ball was pretty much on target. So all the other stuff that goes into whether it was complete or incomplete wasn't really on him. You can make and the decision-making, if he made a tough throw instead of an easy one, yeah, you can knock him for that. But the easy throw, if you're going to take it as a completion, then he doesn't have a 52% completion percentage in college. It's a little higher than that if he was taking easy throws. He didn't do that. And so all of that coupled with the other element of it is the fact that, you know, they give these guys a ton of tests, you know, like just written tests. They want to check how intelligent they are and how smart they are and all that. And Josh tested out off the charts. The guy's a really smart dude. Mm-hmm. And of course his background growing up on a cantaloupe farm in mid California, he works hard. So you got a guy who's incredibly gifted. You got a guy who's really intelligent. And you got a guy who grew up, you know, breaking his back, working hard. That's a pretty tough combination not to have a high ceiling, right? So the Bills believed all that stuff that I just said, and they acted on it and took him. And believe me, it was a full 3 years in the league. It's 2020 before people started to begrudgingly acknowledge that he was pretty good. So it wasn't an overnight success. He was very polarizing when the Bills took him. And only now is it, you know, it's a tough day for people who are Josh Allen haters these days. But
1: sure as heck is.
2: You know, but he is all of that. And of course, the kind of guy he is the same guy morning, noon, and night, early in the season, late in the season, in the off season. He never changes. His teammates love him. He puts his arms around all of them. And he is an absolutely an all-timer. There's just no two ways about it.
1: Steve, thank you so much for your time and sharing us with a little bit of it with us today. Thanks, buddy.
2: My pleasure, guys. Enjoyed it. Talk to you soon.
1: There he goes, Steve Tasker, former Bills All-Pro, current host of One Bills Live.
3: It's crazy that he has not gotten to a Super Bowl.
1: It is.
3: And
1: it
3: Lamar has not gotten to. I mean, they have three of the last four
1: strange.
3: MVPs.
1: Yeah, and last year was probably the year for both of them because
3: absolutely
1: there was no Mahomes. There was no, you know, Burrow and the Bengals weren't in the mix. Like,
3: absolutely was.
1: Yes, last year was probably the year for both of them, and all of a sudden, out of nowhere comes New England, and they lost to the Broncos, you know.
3: And correct me if I'm wrong, the Ravens didn't even make the playoffs. Am I wrong?
1: No, they made it, didn't they?
3: The Steelers.
4: They did not, because Tyler
3: no,
4: missed
3: Tyler,
4: that
3: they
4: kick.
3: Missed a field goal.
1: Oh,
3: that
1: that's
3: sent
1: right.
3: The Steelers.
1: Steelers. That's right. Steelers were the only one that got in. You're right. Good Lord.
3: Yeah.
1: Kickoff to the 2026 regular season just around the corner. Get your seats for back-to-back early season home matchups, including the home opener against the Panthers on September 27th and a primetime matchup against the Steelers on Thursday Night Football, October 1st. Visit Browns.com/tickets now. Coming up next, the top dog going to join us. 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
4: Friday nights in the fall, Northeast Ohio says yes to high school football. 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
1: And right back to the hotline we go. And when you go to the hotline and the top dog is on the other end, you know that you're winning. Hanford Dixon joins us now, the top dog joining us. He will be part of this True Fan travel experience down to New Orleans that we were talking about earlier and we were celebrating here on the desk. Before we get to all of that, what have you made of Camp Todd Monken so far, top dog?
2: Well, you know, I like Todd, guys. You know, obviously, I know him a little bit. He was a head coach at Southern Mississippi. And obviously, you know, me and Ozzy are still pretty tight. And he's been OC with the Baltimore Ravens. And I like him. I mean, no-nonsense guy. And I can't wait to see what's going to happen this year.
10: You're friends with Ozzy? It's the first time I've heard of that, top dog.
2: Man, me and Ozzy are best friends, man. We talk pretty much every day.
10: I know this. You know I know this. That's on the bingo card right there. Come on.
2: Right. I should have known you were going to give me a hard time.
10: Of course, all love. So tell us a little bit about this Jurgen, we'll talk training camp in a second, but just obviously you could see our set here. We are decorated for Mardi Gras, Browns fan travel, powered by True Fan Travel, taking hundreds of Browns fans to New Orleans November the 6th through the 9th. 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You got to love these things. Do you enjoy doing this?
11: Well, I really do, especially this one, because you know, Big Dog, I'm from right down the road, Mobile, Alabama. That's where
10: right.
11: I was born. And I just love going to New Orleans. It's one of my favorite cities, and every time I go there, Archie Manning has a restaurant there, and I'll go sit to the bar, and I'll have some gumbo, and I'll just, you know, in some kind of way, if he's there, he'll figure out I'm there, and he'll come and chat with me a little bit. But I just love New Orleans, one of my favorite cities in the world.
1: I think it's intoxicating. I really do. I love
10: you
1: it.
10: Love New Orleans.
1: I love New Orleans. I love the food. I love the music. I love the hotels. I love all of it. I don't love it this time of year, I guess. But we're not going this time of year. We're
10: right.
1: going much later in the year.
10: Yeah, November.
11: That's
1: Hanford,
11: right.
1: What is your go-to? You mentioned gumbo there. What is your go-to New Orleans cuisine?
11: Well, gumbo is really number one with me. I mean, I just love that. I mean, to get a good dish of gumbo is just unbelievable. Also, I love here we eat wala, but there we eat catfish. Mm-hmm. And I want it fried. I mean, just give me some good fried catfish sandwich. But, you know, you can't go wrong with New Orleans with the food. I mean, the seafood and jambalaya and all that. I mean, it's just unbelievable. So, anyone that I think that hasn't been to New Orleans, I want them to put that on their bucket list because – and you know what? Forget it. Go with us. Go with us, because what better to do is to go there, eat some good food, and to catch the Browns fans and Browns game. And I don't care what anybody say, the Browns are going to win this year. So,
1: yeah, man. And hey, man, Saints fans are good too. I mean, I've been down there a lot, and they love, like, Saints. They mean a lot to that city.
10: Oh,
1: and
10: yeah.
1: A Saint tailgate is fun. And I don't know what your experience with it is, Z, but like, I always felt like really hospitable, like really welcoming. The tailgates
10: yeah.
1: are incredible. I think New Orleans does a good job with the football.
10: I've never gotten to do that part of it because
1: yeah.
10: we just bust right into
1: That's
10: the,
1: true.
10: Into
1: yeah,
10: the
1: little
10: Superdome.
1: Different experience.
10: But it's a fun place. I've been there for multiple WrestleManias. It's just a fun city. It's
1: walkable.
10: A fun city. It's so walkable. Yeah, I was just going to say,
11: hey,
10: so walkable and a ton of fun.
11: Hey,
10: and you get some beignets, top dog.
11: Hey, I want to tell Nathan to stay off of Bourbon Street. Don't you be going down there on Bourbon Street. You know?
10: Don't you worry about it.
1: You don't
10: not
1: need
10: even,
1: to.
10: No, not even going close to Bourbon Street. Yeah, don't need
11: you know
10: to.
11: What? It's got your name on it, though. It's safe. Anyone that go there on a serious note, you have to experience Bourbon Street. It's really nice.
1: Yeah, the whole quarter's cool. The Garden District's really cool. Warehouse District's where a lot of the great hotels and restaurants
10: and great
1: are.
10: Great restaurants over there, yeah.
1: Really good.
10: I would also say this. Be careful of the sugar content in those hurricanes. It's going to feel like a hurricane on your brain the next morning.
1: Yeah. I'll tell you this, top dog, I don't know if you enjoy a cocktail from time to time, buddy. I have no idea, but I would tell you, yeah, stay away from the hurricanes and the hand grenades and just get a Sazerac. Get yourself a Sazerac.
11: Well, I'm a Crown Royal guy myself, so, I'm just going to have me a little tidy, like a little Crown Royal, and that's it, you know.
1: There you go. That's a good way to do it, man.
10: Top Dog, what have you made as a corner and one of the most elite in the history of the game? What do you make of these young receivers that you're seeing here for the Browns who have an opportunity, I think, to be what we've been looking for in that room for a long time?
11: You know what, I like what I'm seeing, and I like this draft that what we put together. Obviously, we got Jerry Jeudy, who's the number one guy, but Concepcion, I mean, Casey, guys, let's face it, this guy is going to be amazing, mm-hmm. not just a wide receiver, but also on special teams. And then we got Denzel Boston, who I think is going to be a fine five receiver. And then you got Bond. I mean, he's a guy. So I think as far as the wide receivers, I think we're pretty much stacked in that area. And then at tight end, I mean, obviously we got Fanning Jr., Harold, who I think is going to contribute to this whole thing. So I like the weapons that we have, and we really needed those because we've got to try to help this quarterback out. Whoever the quarterback is, we've got to try to help him out as much as we can. But, again, to talk about those wide receivers, I'm all in on them.
1: Weapons. We have some weapons now, baby. Which is something we haven't had as much of the last couple of years, but we have them now.
10: By the way, in no time soon, hopefully, but you got Top Dog and Joe Hayden on this one. I could see in the future where it's the Top Dog, Joe Hayden, and Denzel Ward on one of these, right? The three kind of generations of Browns, elite Browns corners. That would be very fun.
11: Oh, no question about it. And obviously we know Joe. But, you know, guys, let's don't leave out this kid we got on the other side. Tyson Campbell.
10: Yes, sir.
11: I mean, we can't leave him out. I mean, he's coming in here and he's holding his own. I mean, I like the way this kid competes, but and we all know about Ward. I mean, when Ward's out there, when he's healthy, I mean, there's no one better. I mean, he's gonna shut down that side. And the good thing I like about him, like a lot last year, and hopefully this year, he's not gonna get injured. He's gonna be on the field, so we will not have to worry about that side when you got Denzel Ward out there.
10: Yeah, and listen, right now, you know, Andrew Berry was doing an interview, called him the most underrated player on our team, Tyson Campbell, last year, 18 passes defensed. That would be third most in the NFL. Top Dog, I came across a video of your daughter reading off your stats to you, saying that there's a corner out there. And at first you weren't impressed with them, but then when you heard the three Pro Bowls, you're like, all right, that's okay. That's okay. She got, come on, don't do – she can't do that to you, Top Dog.
11: Nathan, this was so funny. I mean, I'm sitting there, and she got me because when she said I want to ask – she called me. She said, well, Dad, I want to ask you about this this defensive back in the NFL. And first thing I said, well, who is the guy? And she said, well, I'm not going to tell you that. And then I'm like, what the hell? And then she started asking me these questions.
10: She was like reading off his stats back.
11: Yeah.
10: Is he good? It's like, he had this many passes.
11: And then finally, you know, one of those things, you know, it just all clicked. I said, wait a minute here. What the hell?
10: Because he's got three Pro Bowls, and Hammer's like, well, that's okay. And I think he's like best friends with the first Oz, basically, with Ozzie Newsome. Yeah. And he's like,
1: hold on now.
10: He's like, wait a second. And he's like, oh, come on. Yeah, it's me. Yeah. Started the dog then, pound. Yeah.
11: Yeah. Then I said, what the hell? Then, you know, it finally clicked in. I realized she was talking about me, but she got me good. I mean, good thing about it, she didn't do the whole, she edited some of that stuff out.
10: I bet she had to.
11: Oh my goodness! But it was so fun. You know, it's fun. I did an appearance yesterday with McGregor, and you know, a big company out of I think they came out to practice yesterday, Nate, and they had a big bus, and they brought a lot of fans out there.
10: Oh, Gregory.
11: Over 100 people. Gregory.
1: Yeah, Gregory, you know, Industries. Yep.
10: Yep.
11: Yeah. So. And I was talking to them last night, and I told them about the story. And you should have just seen them, boy. They just laughed. They just laughed. Everybody laughed. But let's just say this. I don't have to tell you guys. She got me good.
1: Yes, she did. That's good. Hey, man, and whoever goes with you on this trip is going to get it good. So we look forward to that. Thank you so much for your time, buddy, as always.
11: And let me say this real quick, guys. Yeah. The hell with winning 5 or 6 games. I'm all in on Todd. And I tell you what, I think this team is going to I think we're going to surprise some people. So let's hope so, and I'll talk to you guys later. Nathan, I'll get you later, okay?
10: I want to know this, Hanford. When you're going in, you're going to be in the first class of the Cleveland Sports Hall of Fame that was announced in August, which congratulations.
1: That's awesome.
10: What I want to know is what color jacket are you going to get? We've got the Hoff, the gold jacket. We've got Andrew Siciliano, the orange jacket. I want to know what we got the Top Dog.
1: Brown jacket.
10: Well, he's also in the Mississippi Sports Hall of Fame, which I think is a red jacket.
1: That's brown. Yeah. I think we got to go brown.
10: Yeah. Well, I don't know. It's up to the Hall of Fame. We don't know what they're going to give them.
11: Yeah.
10: They got to give them a jacket.
1: They do.
11: I don't know. But, again, thank you, guys. I really appreciate
10: Of course. We love you, Hanford.
11: Okay. Love you guys, too.
1: All right, there he goes. The top dog, Hanford Dixon. 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
1: It's the best. I did an advertisement for him. That was fun. I had a blast. Streamline, a big Streamline guy.
0: Yeah.
1: I get a little note of push notifications. Like, I knew the BMW and the BMW is starting round two today.
0: Yeah.
1: I love that. Get everything on the Browns. So we got a lot. We got a lot going on.
0: Young Gabriel.
2: By the way, Zagura's acting career off to an incredible, incredible start with these Streamline ads.
0: It's like a young DiCaprio. Just you knew right away. Basketball Diaries.
2: Well, I think that might be an insult to Zagura.
0: You just knew it.
1: It felt
0: natural charisma,
1: like young Pacino, De Niro, Godfather. You know,
0: I mean, a little bit more of a pretty boy though than those guys. I mean, those guys are a little grittier. You're kind of a pretty boy.
1: Yeah,
0: a little bit of a DiCaprio.
1: Totally. That's what everybody's saying.
0: Look at this guy. He's going to Friday Night Lights.
1: Let's go, baby. Ready to go.
0: Yeah, ready to go.
1: Love
0: Get
1: that.
0: Out, by the way. If you're on the fence, go to a game.
1: Yeah.
0: It's awesome, man. It's one of the last communal things we have. Go. Go sit with fans and
1: you're going to, like, some place that sounds made up.
0: Not.
1: What are you talking about? Austin Town Finch. Or Fitch. Whatever.
0: Yeah.
1: Bird. Who knows? Abercrombie. I know Abercrombie and Fitch.
0: Pretty proud little operation out there, buddy.
1: Austin
0: Did a brand
1: Town
0: new
1: Fitch.
0: cool facility and stuff.
1: So, I mean, yeah, you sent a picture of their estadio. It was impressive.
0: Yeah, they got a new indoor. Yeah, it's going to be exciting. We'll see how it goes.
2: Hey.
0: What are the Grizzlies doing tonight?
2: They'll be in Cleveland Heights.
0: Away, road trip.
2: Away.
0: Road trip for the Grizz. Okay.
2: Yeah, I think we start four of the first five on the road.
0: Hmm.
2: Hey, if you're on the fence,
0: go.
2: Just go.
0: It's awesome, man.
2: You know? Awesome.
0: The band, the camaraderie, all of it.
3: Se que de mal horario, pero estoy de acuerdo.
4: And if you don't go, we got you covered right here on 850 ESPN Cleveland.
0: Oh, yeah, Kev, when do you...
4: Hysteria.
0: When does the hysteria hit?
4: Starts at 8 tonight, 8 to 10.
0: So 8 o'clock,
4: Friday.
0: So you'll have your live reports around the region at that point, and then the scores start piling in like 9, it's probably what, 9:15 to 10, and then all the way through.
4: Yeah, it always seems like in that 7 o'clock hour when we aren't on, that's like where all the scoring updates come from the first half, and then it kind of gets a little bit of a lull, but by the time 9 o'clock rolls around, we're getting all those final scores start to trickle in at that point.
0: Buddy, it's one of the coolest things, too, because as you're leaving a game, you want to know what's happening everywhere else. And so it's such a valuable tool to be able to flip and hear scores from around the area. So that's awesome.
4: That's what I always tune into. So it's a pleasure and an honor to be able to be the person bringing that to everybody. So
0: yeah, you do a great job, buddy, and it's an important
4: Thank
0: one.
4: You.
0: So
4: Thank you.
0: So good to do on that. We do have NFL preseason games to watch this weekend. Jets and Steelers tonight, Panthers and Jaguars, as well as Packers and Broncos. And, of course, we are tomorrow at 1 against the Bills. It's an NFL Network and Channel 5 here locally. Giants and Dolphins, Eagles and Pats, Cowboys and Cards, and then Seahawks and Titans on Sunday.
1: Yeah, I got to watch a little bit of the Niners last night with my papa, which was fun.
0: You weren't watching Peyton Manning's kid?
1: I did not.
0: He was a true freshman last night, quarterbacking an academy school out of Nashville.
1: Okay.
0: He was the backup. He's not the starter, but he was the backup. But he did get in the second quarter. He runs exactly like Peyton. He's much smaller in build. He's not 6'5". But made a little rollout and hit a little pass. The running back for that team was this kid who Tennessee outbid Ohio State for, number one running back in the country. He's a man among boys. But,
1: okay.
0: So it was fun to watch a little bit of high school football last night, and then you get the preseason stuff. Will Howard starting tonight in Pittsburgh on that side of things.
1: Interesting.
0: Yeah. So
1: ahead of Aller?
0: Ahead of Aller and ahead of Mason Rudolph, which you say to yourself, like, who are they keeping out of those four?
1: Probably Rodgers and the two young guys would be
0: my
1: guess.
0: I would think, unless, and that Rudolph would go
1: unless one of them was not. Yeah, my dad was, my father was pleased. The Niners... 41-17, a preseason beatdown.
0: He's real jacked up about a preseason.
1: He watched, think about it. It was, I guess because he's come from the West Coast, not as late for him, but he watched well through the third quarter, he said. I'm like, you did what?
0: When did it start?
1: 10 p.m. kick, local.
0: So he just stayed on California time?
1: Yeah, I guess so.
2: That's love of the game, man.
1: Yeah, it is.
0: It really
1: love of the
0: is.
1: Game.
0: Like third, fourth quarter.
1: Stribling had 4 for 46. Again, he continues to be a pretty impressive guy. So we'll have to see how that all goes there. Chargers Niners, great uniform game. It really is. It's an awesome uniform game.
0: Yes, I would say that's pretty close to as good as it gets. Probably my favorite current one in the NFL is when the Chargers play the Raiders. Is probably my favorite.
1: You are poppy.
0: Oh, I know. I guess we got high school football.
1: Things are happening.
0: I think Chargers Raiders is my Raiders at home is my favorite probably.
1: I mean, anybody who wears uniforms that look like they did when they were in the 80s or early 90s are a big win.
0: Yeah, I was explaining that to somebody. We're doing two-a-days in Columbus in the mornings, and we're sort of going through every division and all of those things. And we were kind of in the dregs, which is kind of the NFC South. And, like, none of those teams feel like serious contenders or anything. But it's a litany of teams. We were talking about the two we talked about on the same day were the Falcons and the Bucks. And it was like we always do uniform grades, and it's just like you have A-pluses at your disposal that you wear on an occasion, but do not wear often. And I was asking a guy on the Falcons, and he's like, well, I think they just want the fans really wanted the throwbacks, but they want to keep them special. And I said, you know what would make them special? If you wore them all the time.
1: Yep.
0: That'd make them really special.
1: That'd make them very special.

0: I knew that.
1: I didn't know if you'd even acknowledge.
0: That's okay.
1: He read it, baby.
0: The way that I see it is, you know, Jeff George got to complete a pass to Deion Sanders. Pretty cool.
1: He definitely did. Deion jumped it. I saw the video of it because it was like some, I don't know, it was up the other day, and I saw a video of it, and Deion jumped it from like 10 yards on an out, and George has got, everybody knows George has a hose.
0: Cannon.
1: And he still got there.
0: Yeah.
1: And went the other way.
0: By the way, do you know who the third string quarterback is for the Chargers? Herbert starter, Trey Lance is the backup.
1: I didn't know Trey Lance was the backup, so no, I couldn't tell you who's the third.
2: Is it still DJ Uiagalelei?
0: Yeah. How is he even an NFL roster?
1: That's a fascinating question. Maybe just physicality. So his path went number one quarterback in the country at Clemson. He was the one who was supposed to replace Trevor Lawrence. Then he went to Oregon State, then Florida State. And was that it?
0: And Florida State, remember, they opened the season in, like, England.
1: Yeah, he got bombed.
0: And got bombed.
1: But, like, I think Georgia Tech.
2: Yep.
1: In Ireland, I think.
0: Yeah.
1: Across the Aer Lingus game.
2: Is it Oregon State was before Florida State, right?
1: It was. I think he went Clemson, Oregon State, Florida State. That's the way I remembered it. Was there another place after FSU, or was that it? I can't remember.
2: I think that was it.
1: Yeah. By the way, I did see there was a court. They got a stay on those NFL guys, and that'll affect potentially they put a halt on it for now. But, I mean, there will be more court cases. So, but for right now, those guys can't go back to college for right now. It just happened in the last 2 hours.
0: So let's say they do get to go back to college.
1: Yeah.
0: Do the Browns, for example, Daquan Wright?
1: Yep.
0: Does he have to be a Brown in the NFL?
1: So funny, my guy Denny asked me that this morning. He's like, so these guys, if they go back, like, do the NFL teams can still own their rights? And I just responded, I just laughed, and I said, I have no idea.
0: They should.
1: Of course they should, but I just said, I have no idea. I said, I don't think anyone's thought that far ahead. There's a billion unintended consequences of everything that the NCAA hasn't done in football, and so there are questions that pop up that nobody has the answer to because nobody ever thought that this is what would happen.
0: Right.
1: Which is an entire fault of their own.
0: Right.
1: Entirely.
0: Entirely.
1: So, but the problem with it is, so for example, just so the audience understands, today Ohio State, it's not official yet, but they're going to sign a guy, a basketball player, who is of Argentinian descent and has played professionally in Argentina and Europe for the last couple of years. He's a professional basketball player. Okay?
0: Yep.
1: He's going to play college basketball at Ohio State this year. Okay? So if a European or, South American player can be a professional basketball player and then play college basketball, why can't an American one do it?
0: For sure.
1: That's the problem. That's why they lose. They're always losing court because of this. They just are so narrow-minded on the student-athlete thing that they can't accept the realities of it. It's really frustrating.
0: Ay, ay, ay.
1: Really very frustrating.
0: This one, I don't see how they can let these guys go back.
1: I don't see how they're going to stop them.
0: I also don't see how they're going to stop them, but there's no framework for how these guys – you can't go back. You were with an NFL team as an undrafted free agent, and then all of a sudden go back and say, now we have this – let's say you have a great year, and then you go get to get drafted?
1: Well, furthermore, and it's more lucrative for them to be college players, like these kids going back to LSU.
0: Practice squad's 250.
1: Yeah, some of these kids going back to LSU are going to make – I mean, that whole defensive line from Ole Miss is going to try to go to LSU. Those guys could be seven figures apiece. They're not making that as practice.
0: So do teams have that money left over?
1: There's always money in the banana stand.
0: Yeah, that's right.
1: Make one call.
0: Yeah.
1: Make one call.
0: We need it.
1: We need it.
0: It's for the program.
1: It's for the program, yeah.
0: That's right.
1: In LSU, you call the guy with Raising Cane's and say, we need $3 million for three defensive linemen and ipso facto dunzo.
0: Yeah.
1: One walks in. Young Gabriel, do you have a mailbag for us?
2: I haven't gotten any questions, but I do have a question for you from my own brain.
1: Okay.
2: Lightning McQueen, okay?
1: Yep.
2: You know the guy.
1: I do.
2: Would he have life insurance or car insurance?
0: He's going to have life insurance.
1: Probably life. This is similar to like...
0: He's a sentient being.
1: Like, what do you do... What do you do with... Goofy and Pluto. They're both dogs, right?
2: Sure.
1: But one has a house and a car and a family and is upright, and the other one's the pet. Like, what are we doing? Pet insurance? Life insurance?
0: Well, home insurance.
1: Home insurance.
0: Auto.
1: Got to have that.
0: Yep. I think Pluto gets pet insurance, Dad.
1: Goofy's got it all. I always thought that's got to be weird for Pluto.
0: Yeah, Goofy's got it.
1: When he's bouncing around and he's like, God, Goofy's got a house and a family. He's got a car. He's got all these things. And

0: Mickey's buddy, but the hell, man.
1: Yeah.
0: He and I look a lot the same.
1: One wears clothes, one doesn't.
0: Pants? One's in a pant.
1: He's got vests. His hats.
0: No big deal.
1: Vests.
0: Yeah. Takes his kids to college.
1: Yeah.
0: I'm just living in a doghouse at Mickey's house. I never understood that.
1: Why is Pluto really is the only one that is treated as though he is actually
0: the only true pet?
1: Well, yeah.
0: Yeah. I mean, the other
1: Donald
0: you got Duck's rodents
1: wearing clothes.
0: And, yeah. For some reason.
1: Not wearing bottoms.
0: It'd be a hell of a thing
1: apparently
0: to be Pluto.
1: Okay.
0: It's be like,
1: yeah.
0: Why'd I get the short end of the stick on this thing?
1: Yeah, it doesn't make any sense.
0: Yeah.
2: There are some times when you guys get through things with straight faces that I just have no idea how.
1: This is real life. These are real discussions. These are important things that are being talked about.
2: Yeah. Anyways, you can watch SmackDown tonight, too.
1: Yes. Chelsea Green, promo of her life last week, staying the women's undisputed champion. And then we've got CM Punk versus Kevin Owens for the title tonight?
2: Yes, sir.
1: Jeez.
0: You say so.
1: That's right. That's
0: you
1: right.
0: You say so. There was the kids had a moment with that, like a brief moment, and it was when The Rock was promoting that WrestleMania a couple years ago. They really got into it.
1: That was awesome.
0: It just didn't take.
1: And then The Rock was gone. The Rock
0: did not take.
1: A captivating megastar.
0: Beyond that. Well, listen, kids, we're going to have a preseason game tomorrow at the stadium against the Bills, and then potentially the next time we convene, we will have ourselves a quarterback. Coming up next, we'll head to the podium, Shedeur Sanders, with his availability from Wednesday's practice. And after that, Mr. Siciliano goes one-on-one with our quarterback coach, Mike Bajakian. You have that to look forward to, which is very, very nice. 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
2: Shedeur, when you kind of went back and looked at what you did in Chicago, what were you most pleased about in that time out there?
3: We're in the Bills this week, so I'm not even thinking about Chicago anymore, to be honest. So let me go back in my storage memory bank to think about that. I would say how I felt out there. I think the feeling I had out there, the comfort, you know, I had. And it felt truly exciting to get to that place and know that place is there. So that's what I'm most excited about, being out there.
4: We have, obviously, you mentioned the Bills, they come in tomorrow. So mm-hmm. What's your mindset heading into the joint practice tomorrow?
3: Mindset heading into the practice? I'll say the same approach we have every practice that we go to. Go out there, get completions, run the offense the right way. And that's the main focus.
4: Does it feel like a heightened importance at all just because it's a new team in here?
3: No, I think every day is important, honestly. I don't think it's a day that go by that's not important.
5: How would you track what you've improved the most on since camp began?
3: To be honest, I don't even know what camp started. We've been here every day, so.
5: Okay, since the start of the off season then.
3: Oh, the off season? I'll say everything. I feel better. I know I look better. Yeah, I think everything.
6: Shedeur, were you surprised by the way practice ended yesterday? It looked like Todd was kind of frustrated about, you know, he said Brown's not taking care of Brown. What kind of, from your perspective, what kind of happened in the practice?
3: Nah, at that point, I'm just recapping my series of everything and going, playing everything back in my mind. So, like, if coach say practice over, it's over, you know. I'm not able to see the details of who's taking care of what, because we're thinking more about operation and more the grand scheme of things of what's going on.
7: Shedeur, you guys have obviously spent weeks going up against your own defense, so just to go back to the joint practice, how exciting is it to be able to practice against somebody else finally?
3: Yeah, no, it's truly exciting because they have a different scheme than our defense does, so it's great to get those practice reps in and be able to make it feel as close as possible to the game and to grow in those areas also on what you see in different keys and different structures that they have. So I'm truly excited about it. I know it's definitely, they have a great defense, great challenge ahead, and I'm just happy to be able to be a part of it.
8: Will you try to talk to Josh Allen a little bit? Have you met him before? What do you think of him as a quarterback, and will you talk to him?
3: Yeah, I haven't put much thought in what conversation I'm going to have with anybody there. I'm focused on the practice I got to have today and getting ready for the script and everything tomorrow. So those things, like, naturally happen. I don't really, like, predetermine conversations with people.
6: You've mentioned him before as, like, a guy you like to watch, though. What do you like about his game, Josh?
3: Oh, Josh Allen?
6: Yeah.
3: I met him a couple times in the past, just through different deals and stuff off the field, and he always been cool, so I always respect him fully. He plays a great game, and his style of play, you know, fits him perfectly, so, you know, I like that about him.
2: Shedeur, as a quarterback, how do you kind of slow the clock down in your mind so you're not, you know, kind of speeding yourself up? if that means, you know.
3: What clock?
2: Like, your own mental clock is your, you know, the clock you have in your head is like, I got to do this by this and this, you know.
3: It don't really work like that. You got three different clocks you're going against. You're going against the clock of the play clock. You're going against the clock of the time on the actual game. And you're going against the clock of how long you got till you got to get this ball out your hand. So it's about four or five different clocks you got to go off of. So it's a feel. It's not really a method, I would say. It's more of a feel.
2: How has your feel then gotten improved, maybe, or grown as, you know, as the reps have continued at this level of competition?
3: Yeah, I think that's really the only way you get feel is from being out there, being able to feel it. So I would say grown. I would say anything you do and you do over and over and over, you're gonna have you're gonna improve in some form and fashion. So. The clock and everything within myself obviously improve every day.
4: Obviously you're not supposed to get hit out there in practice. That play yesterday, we kind of got bumped. It looked like it was accidental, but mm-hmm. Is that disconcerting as a quarterback when all of a sudden there's one of the defensive guys either touching you or so close to you?
3: Nah.
4: Supposed to be?
3: That was just a friendly reminder of I just got to step up. You know, that's all it was. which I've been focused on this whole time, but it's like even when certain situations happen, that's just me having to have more of a plan, you know, if plan A doesn't work, you know, having a better plan on where to dish the ball and get rid of the ball, you know, so that's really all that was. But that was like my first reminder of it, so I'm like, okay, I think pretty much overall I've been focused on, you know, staying in the pocket and stepping up. And when I retreat, the only time I retreat is if, you know, a scotch-free blitz or whatever. And I know I've been making those type of throws my whole career. So some things is a part of my game. Some things, you know, I'll improve in. But, yeah, that was just a little friendly reminder.
5: Coach Monken has said that after this game Saturday is when he might make the quarterback decision. Mm-hmm. So here you are starting this game. How important in that scheme is that for you in the quarterback?
3: I'll say every day of my life is important. Every day is important. I want to say it's a day that's not important. So that's just another day going out there doing what I got to do, honestly. I don't really feel anxiety or any pressure, you know, even going into things like that anymore, because it's like that's how I approach everything. So. You know, it's just another day of going to work, you know. That's all it is for me.
9: Coach Todd has been talking about this philosophy that he's had in camp, about callousing. Maybe you guys practice a little harder than some other teams. Jared Verse has said that he's doing more work here than he did with the Rams in the past. Mm-hmm. The idea is, and maybe you pick up a few more bruises here, yeah. Down the road, it'll help you guys. How do you think that philosophy can help you guys down the road?
3: I think Coach came in here understanding that we have ways to go overall when it comes to, like, you know, our wins and losses over the past few years and everything. So it's kind of like building that mentality of toughness. So it's like some places may have that luxury to not have to do that. But, you know, it's more about a deserved thing. I don't think, you know, we deserve to take as many days off like that, because we have a lot of young players on offense and young players on the team that we got to be able to expedite the process on catching up with the game speed and really understanding the game. So it's a thing that, you know, sometimes you may feel a way about it, but it's, in the grand scheme of things, it's moving towards the direction of where we're trying to get as a franchise and as a team. So as long as everything's aligned with that, then that's how you know what's good and what's not good. And that's very good for us. Because we need to be able to go out there and execute regardless of age and regardless of experience.
1: That was Shador at the podium, presented by Vivid Seats. He's got so much more comfortable in those roles. Good to see him. It's just he's gotten comfortable in the pocket, comfortable in front of the microphone. When we return, Andrew Siciliano goes one-on-one with Browns quarterback coach Mike Bajakian. 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
22: 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Travel. We're at the Browns quarterback coach, Mike Bajakian. It's great to see you.
0: Thanks for having me.
22: Is this, I think these are the dog days, right? Officially the dog days. You got a joint practice. You got a second game. How are you feeling this deep into camp?
0: Great. I just treat every day like game day, and then it all works out. So to me, every day is a Sunday, right?
22: Okay. So yeah, as
0: we'll be better.
22: As we record this on a Friday after a joint practice and before the home opener in the preseason, this feels like a Sunday
0: sure.
22: to you.
0: Yeah. I mean, it's just approach. They all run together. But, yeah, we're in the dog days of camp for sure. And it's been going well, so it's all about your perspective. You can consider it the dog days of camp and the grind, or you can say I'm blessed and lucky to have another day of camp in front of me.
22: Which is a great way to look at it as well. As we sit here right after the walkthrough, and you had a chance, I have no doubt, last night and this morning to look at how your group, your position room, did in the joint practice on Thursday. What'd you see?
0: I told them after practice I was very happy with their approach. They came out, they executed the offense, they managed the line of scrimmage. Communication procedure was outstanding. Ball location was very good. We had several explosives in the course of practice that were good to see. And just like a game, there are ups and downs. And we had a little bit of we started well and were executing at a high level early on. We had a little bit of a lull in the red zone segment. And then they responded in the two-minute segment and the move the ball segment. So that's what it's going to be like in the course of the game. You got to ride the waves. You can't let momentum get away from you. And I thought they did a very good job of managing that part of it.
22: It is not a game, but I assume there is a little game planning. How much was scripted? How much effort did you guys get into the prep and the play calling, everything before that?
0: Sure.
22: Joint practice.
0: This point in the preseason, you're not doing a deep dive into the opponent, but it's all scripted. You're taking a little bit into account about what their base types of fronts are, their base types of coverage are, and you know that, especially Buffalo being quite drastically different than our defensive scheme, we did have to run some subtleties and change some things up, which we were able to ID early on in the week. And the guys did a good job of grasping any subtle changes that we put into the scheme.
22: How important is it to face a 3-4, to face something different, just to get a different look?
0: Unbelievably important. We're gonna face a lot of those, especially early in the season. Mm-hmm. So it's great work versus them, and next week against New England it'll be the same.
22: We're talking to Mike Bajakian here, the Browns quarterback coach. Let's go through what we saw. What do you think of Deshaun specifically on Thursday?
0: Deshaun specifically on Thursday did a good job. Like I said, he had a couple of explosive plays, threw the ball well on the move. Got us into a lot of the right place, did a good job of manipulating protections. All those little things that you want from a quarterback to manage the line of scrimmage, he did a good job of, and the explosive plays in general and in offensive scheme lead to touchdowns, right? And so we're going to emphasize that all the time, and he did a good job of throwing the ball downfield. I think he hit KC twice, once on the deep ball down the middle, mm-hmm. and the other on the sail route. So he did a good job. He did have, again, like any quarterback, he had a little bit of a lull, a three-play series in the red zone, but to me it's about his response. He came back in the move the ball segment. He did a great job on a crucial third and four, hitting Denzel on the slant. So I was happy with his response mechanism there later on in practice.
22: What's that conversation like with Deshaun? Because early in his career, obviously, it would be great if you could recapture that 2019 and 2020. He did take those shots. He had Will Fuller. He had DeAndre Hopkins. He was willing to press the ball downfield. And there have been times at camp, I think, where you see it, and there have been times where maybe you don't. Thursday, we did see it. Is that a constant conversation with him to press the ball and to take those chunk plays if and when he sees them?
0: I would put it this way. I have three rules of thumb in the quarterback position.
22: Okay, what are they?
0: Okay. Number one, take care of the football. If you win the turnover battle, your chances of winning the game are through the roof. Number two, complete the football. Find a completion, okay? I use the phrase often with our quarterbacks, know the intention of the play caller. We had a rep in the middle of the first period there where we were taking a shot, and they went out to a cover two look. And I said, listen, you got to understand, we're not calling that shot play in anticipation of the double high safety cloud look. I say, you got to know when you're in your drop, man, I don't have this. And you got to find a completion. So number two rule, complete the football. And then number three, get rid of the football. If you can eliminate negative plays, if you can eliminate the long yardage situations, if you can anticipate throws, you're going to put us on schedule. So I always talk about those three things. Take care of the football, complete the football, get rid of the football. When we have our shots, let's take them, right? And like I said, on the one shot where I thought he could have done a little bit of a better job getting rid of the ball, wasn't what we called it for, right? You're not always going to be in the perfect play call. So go through your progression and protect the football.
6: All right. A lot of that is operational. Let's switch to Shador. How is he doing with all the operational stuff?
0: Great. You know, Shador continues to make strides every single day. They all do in every little thing. You know, I'll go back to Deshaun. There's certain parts of his drop technique that we've been hammering since the spring, and he is working hard. Something to the naked eye that the average fan wouldn't see. But he is doing a good job at defining the tops of his drops and using his momentum in transitioning his weight and things like that. With Shador, whether it be the physical part and the technique and the operation, the mechanics, he's done a great job. His base is outstanding. He's playing with what I call a boxer stance. His knees bent, butt down, chest up, basically the most important position to any sport, the athletic position, right? And he's getting through his progressions. He had a rep yesterday where he might have missed an open guy, but he didn't panic. He didn't lose his composure. He worked his feet to a position to hit the tailback in the flat. Again, might look like a 4 or 5 yard completion on first down, but it kept us on schedule. So he's doing a good job with the mechanical part of it. He's doing a great job with the procedural part of it, growing every day in cadence and checks and all that other stuff.
6: The joint practice is important, but even Monk has said, hey, joint practice is great, but no, they can't replace the game because we're not live, and if it would replace the game, we wouldn't have a preseason. We do, and you get Shador starting at home Saturday against the Bills. What do you need to see? What do you want to see from him in that game?
0: You ready for this?
6: Yeah, I am ready for this.
0: Take care of the ball, complete the ball, get rid of the ball. No, in reality, you want to see him make good decisions. You want to see him manage the line of scrimmage. Coach Monk has done a great job of throwing a lot at them early and making sure that throughout the course of the spring and throughout the course of training camp that the quarterbacks have had to execute the entire package. And that includes your preseason games. Now, everybody in the NFL, everybody in preseason, they're going to be a little simpler schematically. Sure. They don't want to put a lot on video. But with the package, we're still going to challenge the QBs to make sure they get us into the right play calls, into the right protections, and then do those things I talked about. Find the open receivers, and when the shots are there, yeah, let's take them and let's get explosives to get that to lead to touchdowns.
6: Talk to me about Shador going through his progressions, because when you're on the podium a week ago, 2 weeks ago, I can't remember, but you said something that I was like, bing! You said you listened to your podcast on 1.5, right?
0: Yes.
6: Okay, so I'm that guy too. Sometimes I've gotten to 1.8. There's only so much time in the day. Try that. You want to try that?
0: Yeah, I've even cranked it up to 2.0.
6: Okay, 2 I can't
0: fast.
6: Do.
0: No, it's moving fast.
6: Okay, but is the goal kind of to get Shador to get to like 1.5, where you speed it up, not 1.8, not 2, because then you can't understand it, but like if you can get to 1.5, then that's a big step, isn't it?
0: Here's what I tell the quarterbacks. And I've said this everywhere I've been, and it's part of the evaluation process. You ask, when you evaluate why certain first-round picks don't go on to their second contract, the numbers are through the roof, right? Well, the number one trait in the quarterback position is the ability to process information. I think that's what I had said a couple of weeks ago when I addressed the media, the ability to process information. We all have a baseline ability to process information, okay? Now, how can we improve upon that baseline? That's the bottom line. So whether it's Shador at whatever level he's at, Deshaun at whatever level he's at, and Dylan and Talen and all those guys, any quarterback, we gotta find ways to get them to process faster, because that's just going to help them in the long run. So the emphasis for all those guys in how we train them, whether it be on the field, whether it be in the meeting room, whether it be in game reps, practice reps, is, hey, how can we make that decision faster? How can we speed up our mechanics and our footwork to help us get the ball out faster? So your question was specifically about Shador. We do want him to process faster, but I'd say the same thing about Deshaun. I'd say the same thing about Dylan. We're always going to be striving to process faster and faster and faster. When I sat out there and watched Josh Allen yesterday, right, you can see in his footwork, you can see in his mechanic that he is at a point in an understanding of the scheme and the techniques that decision is being made quickly.
6: Where you process so fast that the game slows down.
0: It slows down, exactly. It slows down. You can anticipate that much more. You can anticipate what the defense is going to do. You understand the defensive scheme. You understand the offensive scheme. You understand the little subtleties of your technique and how those might change. And yes, the game slows down.
6: All right, I'm not skipping over Dylan at all, but we did see Taylen Green out there against the Bills on Thursday, and he had that nice fade in the corner. He had a red zone touchdown to Tylan Wallace, and I think we're going to get a chance to see him in the game coming up on Saturday as well. Give me your quick thought on what we've seen from the rookie out of Arkansas and how he has progressed.
0: Taylen has done a great job, especially considering the lack of reps he's getting. He, in the meeting room, is outstanding. He's a highly intelligent individual.
6: Monk has said that like five or six times.
0: It's evident. It was evident in the interview process leading up to the draft. It's been evident since he stepped here into our facility. And furthermore, he understands football. He's got a very good football mind. So besides being very intelligent, he understands schemes. He understands X's and O's. He played in two different college systems, one of which was with and for a guy that both Monk and I worked with in Dirk Cutter. So I know he's been trained well in that regard. So Taylen did a good job executing despite a lack of reps. And honestly, when you're looking at a guy who right now is third or fourth on the depth chart, the question you're always going to ask is, can they execute with a limited number of reps? And he did a good job and showed he can do that.
6: Last thing, you're excited to get in front of the home fans, excited for a home game?
0: Absolutely. I've been so impressed since my arrival about how passionate the fans here are in Cleveland, and I'm looking forward to seeing that in a game setting.
6: Looking forward to getting there. Looking forward to the second game against the Bills. Mike Bajakian, thanks for your time.
0: Thanks for having me.
22: That's Mike Bajakian, Browns quarterback coach. Let's look ahead to Saturday now. Game day, our lineup on the University Hospitals Cleveland Browns Radio Network at 9 o'clock, Browns game day with Ken Carman and Gerard Cherry at 11. It's the Browns kickoff show with Andy Baskin and Tyvus Powell. And at 1 o'clock, come on down to Huntington Bank Field. 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Hope to see you there. That's it for another edition, another week of Cleveland Browns Daily. 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
1: It's picked off by Denzel, 45 of the Browns. He's got to run back midfield.
0: Vivid Seats. 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
21: I'm Christine Lisi. The Heat is set to add a four-time NBA champion as it seeks to build a contender around Giannis Antetokounmpo and Bam Adebayo. Klay Thompson is expected to sign with the Heat after clearing waivers following his buyout from the Mavericks. Thompson initiated the buyout after telling Dallas he wanted to play for a contender. He does fill a Miami need for perimeter shooting. Despite saying the Raiders' starting quarterback job is Kirk Cousins.
10: The home of the Browns.
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1: All right, let's do it live on a Friday edition of Cleveland Browns Daily. I am Beerly Bo. It's a great Z. Hello. Look at you. These shorts are spectacular.
2: They're great, right? Yeah, my new shorts.
1: Yeah, really, really look great. Is it a houndstooth?
3: I don't even know what it is.
1: I love it. That's a delight. It's kind of a fun pattern. Yeah, it's a little houndstoothy, maybe. Yeah, I like
3: Siciliano
1: it.
3: Siciliano was mocking them earlier, but I'm undeterred.
1: Be undeterred.
3: Undeterred. I needed, I love my red Van Lees, and they have a nice dark gray, they have the light gray, but I needed something else in the gray world, because gray you can pair with anything.
1: Do it with anything.
3: And so they had a couple that had patterns. I have this one, and then I got a gray one that's got like a little white type of a thing in it. And so you'll be seeing those the rest of the summer.
1: They're just the best.
3: And the pants, I even got some cords for the winter now.
1: Yeah,
3: I'm going to have more colors
1: up.
3: Of the cords, which are like a warm hug for your lower half.
1: It really is.
3: Yeah, I'm juiced. Juiced up.
1: You juiced up for this game tomorrow, buddy? We got a preseason game.
3: Yeah, I'm curious to see what it ultimately is from, the standpoint of what the Bills plan to do with it. And then, obviously, I'm excited to see Shador get the start. And, he'll be out there with some of the young starters and just to see how that looks and see if they can, give a little excitement for the home fans, the home opener.
1: Yeah. Yeah, I guess technically it is.
3: Of
1: the preseason, yeah.
3: Sure.
1: That's the way that it goes. We watched a joint practice yesterday that we had been very curious to see what it would look like for a very long time. One thing about this program, you're just getting the straight truth, kids. And so when we're right, we're right. When we're wrong, we live with those things. And one of the things that I was admittedly concerned about heading into the joint practice yesterday was if our offensive line could hold up. And I know that there's been a lot of dialogue about what, the Bills were able to do offensively. And we talked live on the show yesterday when we were doing the show, like Allen is a clinic. What I was mostly concerned about, because no Schlesinger, like Tyson wasn't in everything. The defensive front isn't exactly whole the way that we anticipate it being. So, and Josh Allen's Josh Allen. He's the MVP of the league. He's a gold jacket. So I knew that was going to be one that potentially he would be able to make a lot of plays. I didn't think you were going to shut Josh Allen out. But I was concerned about our offensive line. And I know we'll talk about quarterbacks. No matter who the quarterback was, no Quinshon Judkins, by the way, either.
3: Nope.
1: No matter who the quarterback was, I thought the offensive line appointed themselves incredibly well. I didn't see anyone running for their lives. I didn't see anything that was busted up before there was a chance to be operated. There was maybe one play action. I can't remember the quarterback that got in maybe a little quick, but not much. And it felt like in the run game, they were able to create holes for our guys to bounce through. And I know we'll talk quarterbacks, but I just was very impressed. And that was something I was a little concerned about heading into yesterday.
3: Yeah, because it hadn't looked great, and certainly did not look great in Chicago, even in the limited action there, not able to get Quinshon any running room, nobody any running room. I think Quinshon and Dylan Sampson in that game, basically averaged about a yard and a half a carry.
1: Right.
3: So it was, that was really encouraging. Dylan Sampson looked good. I mean, people forget, how productive he was in the SEC in his final year there. I think he was the SEC Offensive Player of the Year, if I'm not mistaken. So, he looked good. Rocket Sanders had the nice run where he reversed field. But, I thought our line was definitely one of the big stories. The quarterbacks, when they had time in the pocket, were able to operate effectively and make some really, really good throws. But, the line was something that I was so concerned about, and they did a good job. And Spencer Fano, who you're, banking on to be that guy that replaces the Hoff, finally, and give that stability there at left tackle, the ninth overall pick, handled Bradley Chubb really well. And so that was really encouraging. It was all in all a very encouraging day for the Browns offensive line.
1: Spence was a stud.
3: He is a stud.
1: He's been a stud for about 2 weeks, since it took him about a week to get that full time. And then since he's been there, it's been a stranglehold. And I think a lot of fans will point to when him and Verse got into it a little bit.
3: Sure.
1: That was awesome. And one thing that I saw even last week between the two of them were head pats back and forth. Like they're putting in work, and he's being a worthy adversary for Jared. And he was incredible in the joint practice yesterday. So that was the – I just was worried that we aren't going to be able to operate because I was worried that their defensive line would wreck things, and it didn't at all. Our offensive line held their own, played very, very well in the joint practice yesterday. Absolutely. Speaking of luminaries, there they are. Very good. Big opener tonight. Big opener. Got to see it. Friday night lights.
3: Let's go.
1: And then the quarterbacks, and this will be all of the attention. This was an even split yesterday at the quarterback position. I said it yesterday, one of the casualties of having a quarterback competition, one of the many, is that you don't get those reps all going to one guy. Josh Allen got every red zone rep, got every two-minute rep, got every move the ball, every team, every seven-on-seven, got them all, and our guys had to split. And as soon as Todd can make that decision, then all of that goes to the way that it would be, and you can prepare for the NFL.
3: Yeah, we had some more there. Take on some Friday Night Lights or Suns quarterbacking.
1: Oh, nice.
3: Carter, let's go.
1: Let's go.
3: So,
1: man.
3: Yeah, that'll be very good. Yeah, the big Friday Night Lights, big in the state of Ohio. Yeah, you want somebody to have every rep. You want them to get in a rhythm. It was very clear that the best periods for each quarterback were when they just started the period. It was much harder to be the guy who came in the second half of a period. We saw that, I think, in the red zone with Deshaun. We saw that in the very first stanza with Shador. And that's hard. Todd Monken alluded to that in his press conference after the practice yesterday. And I think that's very valid. And it's a good point that he made. That makes it difficult. And, yeah, you want when guys get into a rhythm, you want them to – they get into the zone. You know, they make a big throw, and it's like, oh, okay, all right, well, now you're out.
1: Yeah.
3: And – so I think that's tough. I think this needs to be resolved Sunday. I think, you know, you have this data point. You have one more data point on Saturday. And then let's just go ahead and make a decision and live with it. And, you know, it's not set in stone for forever. You always have the ability to change your mind in the season, as we've seen quarterback changes in the past. But the job will be for the quarterback, whomever is named the starter, to make sure there is no change. And the way you do that is by playing good football and winning.
1: Yeah, and I hope whichever one it is, I hope that this, while everything you said is abundantly clear, I hope whichever one it is, they just go play and don't look over the shoulder. Because I just think it's really difficult if you cannot play that position looking over your shoulder for mistakes and with the threat of being pulled. You have to play that position freely with full confidence and a belief that you are 10 feet tall and bulletproof. And if you have any doubt at all, or if you feel like if I make a mistake, then I can't play with mistake, you can't play that way. You can't. You just can't. So you have to have full belief in yourself. You have to be 10 feet tall and bulletproof. And I hope whichever one it is, they take that approach to it and say, this is our starter. And I know that Todd will. And then away we go, and we'll see what happens. You're right. If somebody doesn't play well, there's injury, there's a million things. I mean, how many quarterbacks since Bernie have we had who have made it through a whole year? Bake,
3: yeah.
1: You know, I mean, it's, yeah. So, you know, the reality is that it's the odds are, historically, that more than one will play. But hopefully, whichever one wins it, if only one of them plays, that means things are going swimmingly.
3: Yes, that would be a great scenario for a Browns fan, regardless of who you want to be the quarterback right now. At the end of the day, this is about winning, and whoever gets that starting job, if they play 17 games, that means this football team is winning. That means you're having a very good season with the Cleveland Browns, which is what all of us want. We got people walking around, definitely don't know where they're going. That was like 38 laps that were just
1: very,
3: made.
1: Very
3: just
1: ginger.
3: Back, forth, just back, kinda, forth, looking here, looking there.
1: Where are we?
3: Yeah.
1: Where are we?
3: I don't know.
1: I don't know, man.
3: I don't know. It's good to be back in here, though.
1: It is. What else?
3: It was nice on the field.
1: Well, the view was fun.
3: Yeah.
1: Yeah, that was – we got a lot of compliments yesterday at the football stuff with you know, the access that we were able to provide. And obviously we're able to see the incredible audience that we had via the YouTube, which was exciting to see.
3: Yeah,
1: and
3: yeah,
1: so
3: thank you to all the good people.
1: Yeah, that was awesome. But and hopefully we were able to paint pictures of something that you hadn't seen. And that was the objective here, was to just tell you like I could see it. And I think we did that over multiple weeks. God, how many did we do out there? How many practices? Like a dozen. Probably.
3: Yeah,
1: it was a lot.
3: It was a lot. It was great.
1: It was awesome. A lot of fun. I really enjoyed it. It was cool getting to watch some football and be able to kind of describe those things. Outside of quarterbacks and offensive line, and what jumped out to you?
3: I mean, those really were the two things. The other would be, you know, Casey Concepcion and Denzel Boston continue to be incredibly impressive. And I think that's really great for the Cleveland Browns. They just continue to be incredibly impressive. They can win in a variety of ways. They win in different ways often because they're different body types, different skill sets, but they both have been so impressive that has carried over in a major, major way. And then the other thing is, and we don't know the extent of it, yet, but and it's this one is not a good one, but Alex Wright. We don't know what's happened with Alex Wright. We saw, you know, obviously in a one-on-one went down. They're looking at his foot, ankle area, and then he was carted off. So that's never a great sign.
1: Yeah.
3: But we'll keep our fingers crossed until we hear something definitively, you know, negative.
1: There were two – there was a play – I mean, there were several plays from KC yesterday, but if because we were there to paint the pictures for you, there were – you've probably seen KC on the deep over.
3: Yep.
1: That Deshaun hit him on. You've probably seen the go that Deshaun hit him on.
3: The seam, yep.
1: Where he hit him right at the seam deep. Yep. Yeah, just went right down the middle and just beat him deep. Probably the best – one of the best throws Deshaun's made. It was beautiful, right on the money, right into a – right just kind of dropped it in on him. KC's ability the last 2 weeks to create separation immediately or at the top of a break is astonishing.
3: Yeah, it's electric.
1: It is. And then Denzel yesterday had just a simple slant, but it was one of those – I can't remember if it was Shadur or Deshaun. I can't remember which one threw it, but it was just a simple slant. But what he did because of his frame is he got across the face mask of the corner.
3: Yep.
1: And then it's a layup.
3: Layup.
1: It's just a layup. But a lot of guys –
3: on third downs.
1: It is. But a lot of guys – we've never had somebody who you could trust to do that with that frame, put it on the screws, and away you go, and he does that.
3: It reminds me a little bit of when we had Miles Austin here. And Miles Austin obviously had some monster years in Dallas, but when he was here – It seemed like every ball he caught was a first down.
1: Mm-hmm.
3: It was like third down, called a money Miles. You need a play on third down. You went to Miles Austin, and you got it. And now with our 3x1s, you're getting the coverage tell. If they want to go over and try to get two guys over there, you're going to know it, and that's going to free somebody up on the front side. And now you have the opportunity on the backside. He's won on, you know, fades. He's won on fade stops. He's won on slants and ins. He's won on speed outs. So he has so much – one-on-one, I think, in those situations, he's a very tough cover and is going to be a big security blanket for our quarterbacks, and that's been awesome to see.
1: It has been awesome to see, and when you work that in, when you work those two in and you get Harold Fannin going and you had Quinshon Judkins and you had Jerry Jeudy and Isaiah Bond and Wallace, it's like, oh, whichever quarterback wins this job, if they fail, it will be of their own volition because this is not a situation like last year where there wasn't weaponry that scared opposing. I mean, how many times did Quinshon hammer into a nine-man box?
3: Yeah,
1: and there's just nowhere to go. Like, you can't do that with 1-12 and 3-0. You can't.
3: Nope.
1: You just get cooked over the top. So we now can be an offense that can make – that will force you to defend the entire field.
3: Well, the key
1: which is something we haven't had in a while.
3: The key is being able to run them out of too high safety looks, and that's going to be on the offensive line. You're going to have advantageous numbers in that situation. And then when you bring them down into the single, bring that safety down as an extra run defender, that's when you have the opportunity to really light them up through the air. That's going to be the whole key for this team. If the line can do a good enough job and we can run teams out of those too high looks, we are now an incredibly difficult team to cover, you know, throwing the football. Yeah. And so that's why I think this is going to be fun. And, you know, the quarterback, whomever it is going to have those weapons. And I can't wait till we get to the point where we can just say whoever the quarterback is and just focus on what this is going to look like. And you'll have 3 weeks. If the starter is named Sunday following the preseason game, that person will have 3 full weeks to prepare.
1: All of it.
3: All of it. 3 full weeks.
1: Yep.
3: You get this week, the week leading into Labor Day, and then the week leading into the game. Because remember, the game this year, our opener, I think, is September the 12th, if I'm not mistaken.
1: Do you know why this happened?
3: Because Labor Day was late, the way that the
1: holidays work.
3: Just the way the calendar fell. Yeah,
1: it's really backwards, because I feel like this should be week zero in college football, but it's actually not. Next week's week zero, like, then the week after that is college, and the week after us, that is pro. It just feels like we're getting such a late start.
3: Well, we are, and now the Super Bowl this year is on Valentine's Day.

0: Yeah, so that's fun. So let's we don't know the severity of the Alex Wright injury. Here is what we do know. Arsenal. It's
1: Young Gabriel.
0: Premier League.
1: Lock in, Young Gabriel. We're doing
2: 1-0
1: a show.
2: To the Arsenal.
1: We're doing a show right now, Young Gabriel.
0: Who do they play?
2: It's Coventry City, the winners of the championship last season.
0: Oh, there you go. Who's who owns Arsenal now?
2: The Kroenke family.
0: Oh, do they?
2: Mm-hmm.
0: Have you read any more on that Lakers stuff, that Walter stuff?
1: Seems wild.
0: It's crazy, man.
1: Yeah.
0: Crazy stuff. It's like secession. We know we're short at defensive end anyway.
1: Yes, we've been trying to bring one in anyway.
0: Fingers crossed this isn't serious for Alex, but if it is, now all of a sudden you were looking for one. Now it looks like you're looking for two.
1: Hey, you would be looking for two. I think that there's some belief internally in something that we've talked about while we've been out there that we've seen that, you know, Mike Hall can give you some good snaps as a power rushing defensive end. So there are it's going to be different. You know, there's no Miles to start with.
0: Nope.
1: And now you're dealing with, you know, we wanted one, potentially we may need more than that now. And that's a scary thing because we haven't had, you know, our guys on the interior really. Kalia Davis is not practicing forever. Sam Kamara hasn't practiced in forever. Mike Hall missed 2 weeks. Malik Collins is still on the PUP list. We haven't had Carson Schlesinger. I mean, our front seven has not been at full strength, mm-mm, really at any point this offseason.
0: No.
1: The good news is our corners have been good, but if they go down, we know that we are in a predicament.
0: Yeah, yeah, the top two. Yeah, it gets really tough. I mean, and we talked about this yesterday. I mean, we think like next week Carson will be back. I mean, but it's been 4 weeks. You know, and he hasn't practiced.
1: Yep.
0: You mentioned some of those guys on the interior. So, yeah, you need to get some sort of certainty on that. And then at defensive end, it was something that obviously Andrew Berry felt needed to be addressed in a big way. Zadarius Smith was in here. Jadeveon Clowney was in here. You know, we've been trying to add to that room. But potentially, if there is a serious Alex Wright injury, that is something that now all of a sudden it goes to the top of the list. And I certainly don't know. Mike was fine at defensive end, and obviously he can do that, but that's not the strength of his game. And so you're going to have to see who's out there. I haven't even looked like to see like free agent defensive ends who's out there. It can't be much.
1: Yeah. There's – if you look it up, I know that there are – I mean, Joey Bosa is the big name. You have the list there. Go through some names.
0: I need to get unrestricted free agent. Well, no, some of these guys, I don't know why they do this thing where they're like, I want to know who's available.
1: Right now. Right.
0: Right. Like they do the thing where they show like all the, I'm on Spot Track.
1: Yeah.
0: And they do like Trey Hendrickson. Well,
1: no, Trey Hendrickson.
0: No, he's not. I need to know guys who are not on rosters. There we go. There's your click down. Available. Okay, here you go. So here are the guys you're talking about. These are the availables. Hassan Reddick, Joey Bosa,
1: okay,
0: Leonard.
1: Let's go. So Hassan Reddick.
0: Yep.
1: Let's go through these guys real quickly here.
0: He's 32, almost 32.
1: Yep.
0: $14 million was the previous market value. They're claiming it's 4.9.
1: All right. So Hassan Reddick, last year with Tampa, 2.5 sacks. 2024 with the Jets, 1 sack. Has not really been productive since he had those 4 straight seasons with double-digit sacks in 20 to 23. So that doesn't seem to me like that. That mm-mm fits what we're looking for. It seems like, unfortunately, a little bit on the decline.
0: Yeah, and I just think, you know, like Joey Bosa, my hunch is that he's waiting on a Super Bowl contender-ish.
1: He might not want to even play.
0: Maybe not. He's
1: so Joey
0: 31.
1: Bosa's last 4 seasons, 2.5 sacks in 5 games, 6.5 sacks in 9 games, 5 sacks in 14 games. Last year, 5 sacks in 15 games for the Buffalo Bills.
0: Hmm. Leonard Floyd, I mean, he's almost 34 years old.
1: He's been a pretty productive pass rusher, though,
0: yes,
1: everywhere he's been. Last year, just 3.5 sacks, 2 years with Atlanta, 2 years ago with the Niners, 8.5 sacks, then 10.5 with Buffalo, 9.5, and 10 with the Rams. So last year was the anomaly, so you say, okay, is there still any gas left in the tank there? Okay.
0: A couple other ones, Yetur Gross-Matos.
1: Yeah, he's injured. I don't know if he's – I don't know where he's at.
0: Other guys that they list here, Bilal Nichols, Tyquan Lewis, Kyle Van Noy. He's almost 36. Derek Barnett.
1: So Derek Barnett would be one that is interesting, former first-round pick.
0: Mm-hmm.
1: in 2017.

0: so he is 30. And he's had, the last 2 years, he's had 5 sacks with Houston in each of the last 2 seasons. So he's been 5-5. So he played last year, 17 games, 5 sacks, 10 quarterback hits, 8 tackles for loss, 21 tackles. The year before that, he had 5 sacks, 4 tackles for loss, 2 forced fumbles, 2 fumble recoveries, and he scored 2 touchdowns. Kind of, he'd be like, so he'd rotational pass rusher.
1: Yeah, but that would be one that would make that some
0: would
1: sense.
0: That would make sense.
1: So this is the pool that you're looking in.
0: Yeah.
1: And there's not much out there.
0: No, Van Noy obviously would be known by Monken because they were together in Baltimore. 23, he had 9 sacks. 24, 12 and a half, a career-high Pro Bowler. Then last year in 15 games, just 2 sacks. Didn't really get around the quarterback a lot. So, yeah, you wonder if he just kind of ran into the wall a little bit at 35.
1: Could be something that we have to look into.
0: There's no doubt. No. It is.
1: It is a special Friday edition of the Mailbag. 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
1: 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As we head out to the hotline, former Bills All-Pro, current co-host on One Bills Live, Steve Tasker joins us on the hotline. Steve, thanks so much for taking the time. You were out here at joint practices yesterday. What did you make? We'll do the Buffalo side of it in a second. What did you make of how the Cleveland Browns appointed themselves yesterday?
2: Oh, I thought it was a really good scrimmage. I got to tell you, for two first-year head coaches, Todd Monken and Joe Brady ran that thing like clockwork. It was a really well-run, efficient practice. Both clubs seemed to know exactly what they were doing, when they were doing it. Just the changeover between periods. And, of course, when the ball was snapped, both teams went really hard at it. I thought the Browns' defensive front gave – well, let's face it, they were facing the league's leading rusher last year in James Cook and Josh Allen, and an offensive line that returns largely intact except for the left guard spot. And they stoned them pretty good in the run game in the early parts of that scrimmage. I thought it was a really competitive scrimmage. I thought both teams probably got a lot out of it.
3: Steve, no doubt both teams did, and I agree with you. This was a good test for a very young Cleveland Browns team, and Josh Allen, very fun to watch, which I'm sure you know very well. But when you kind of flip around the other side, one of the things we were really interested in was our offensive line, which is a brand new offensive line. You changed over one position, the Browns' first team in 50 years to change over all five starters from the year before. What did you make of the Browns' offensive line in their efforts against the Bills?
2: Well, I thought they acquitted themselves pretty well. I think there's some things about the Browns' offensive line doesn't have to do with the talent level. It just has to do with the number of reps they've had together. It's going to take them a minute to learn the language of each other. And once they do that, they'll be a little bit more efficient. And certainly, and to be very honest with you, I don't know how good a test the Bills' defensive front is for the Browns, just because they're still finding themselves. They're changing over from a 4-3 to a 3-4.
3: Yep.
2: And last year they were 21st in sacks. So they didn't have anybody who could really go out there and there's no Myles Garrett running around on the Bills' defense, right? They do have Bradley Chubb and Greg Rousseau on the edges, along with Michael Hoyt, who's a good player, and T.J. Parker, who's a draft pick this year, has some question marks about it. They feel good about their depth. They still have to find out if they've got a ceiling. But I thought the Browns' offensive line did a very nice job. I thought Deshaun and Shadur both had time to find their reads and make the throws they wanted to make, and I don't think they felt any pressure from – or at least not an inordinate amount of time. Now, certainly there was a play here and there where one of the Bills guys got loose and would have probably, would have, could have, should have had a sack, but that was not the story of the day.
1: No, it certainly was not. Let's stay there. You mentioned the two quarterbacks for the Browns. You played in the league a long time. You know what it takes to be a pro. You're watching, you guys are lucky enough, you get to watch a gold jacket every single Sunday in Josh Allen. What did you make of Shadur and Deshaun yesterday for Cleveland?
2: Yeah, I mean, I get why they haven't named a guy. I mean, Shadur's not going away. He's doing enough to stay in the conversation. Certainly, Deshaun has some chops in the league. It's been a minute for him since he played, obviously. But, if it was if we were 3 years ago, Shadur, you'd be absolutely shocked if Shadur could even stay in the conversation. But he is. The way he handles the huddle, the way he carries himself, is above where he was drafted. Deshaun, I think he's still blowing a lot of rust off. He'll make a throw every now and again that was really nice. He made a deep throw down the middle of the seam that was a guy who led the league in passing, right? So that's still under the hood, but he's got to find a way to tap into that a little bit more consistently. And Shador just continues to exceed expectations. I mean, he's not blowing expectations out of the water, but he's a little better than you thought every time he takes a snap. And I think the Browns are, I mean, both these guys are going to be in the building when the season kicks off. And I think the question is, can Deshaun get back to where his ceiling was, and can Shador prove that his ceiling is still rising? For me today, I think I'm starting Deshaun, but Shador's not getting out of the building if I'm Todd Monken. You know what I mean?
1: Yeah.
2: I just think they, and I get it too. The old adage is, if you got two quarterbacks, you don't have any. And you know, they're certainly not Josh Allen. But if you're going to give yourself the best chance, man, I'd hate to be Todd Monken, because you gotta make a choice between these guys, and it may be a different choice every week. But I think that's a bad idea as well. You gotta pick a guy and ride him, and I think that's the hard part for Todd Monken right now.
3: Yeah, you gotta pick a guy, and then that guy will determine whether or not the other guy plays.
1: Yep,
3: whether it be from winning or obviously staying healthy. That's the whole goal. Whoever gets that nod.
2: I'll say this too: you're often, and at this point in history in the NFL, I contend that your offense will look like what your offensive players do best. I like your wide receiving room.
3: Yes.
2: I like Casey Concepcion, Boston, I like Jerry Jeudy. You got three guys that can go. You need somebody that can give them a chance to flourish. And, you know, we'll see who that is. But, you're going to have a quarterback that can drop back and is not afraid to sling it, because I think that's what you're going to do best, right? Your running game's going to be
3: absolutely
2: there as well. But man, oh man, it's an intriguing question, that one we've seen through the decades in the NFL at different times, but every two guys that you're choosing between, they're all different. So, Todd Monken can't go back to a blueprint and just say, well, let's take the veteran. Well, it's not always the veteran who's the better guy. We'll see.
3: We will see. Talk with Steve Tasker. Steve, when you look at those young receivers, Concepcion, Boston, and I know you guys in Buffalo have brought in DJ Moore to try to finally give, you know, that number one guy for Josh Allen that he's been looking for since Stephon Diggs left. You know, what did you make of those two guys? And then separately, kind of through the Bills lens, how's DJ Moore come in and kind of acclimated to what they're doing?
2: Well, as far as you guys, of course, I saw, you know, one practice. Certainly it was a high intensity practice, no question about it. But nevertheless, I liked what I saw. I mean, we, you know, during the draft process, you know, we're on the air every day talking about all these draft picks and stuff.
3: Yep.
2: You know, a lot of people in Buffalo wanted KC Concepcion to be the guy that the Bills got. And of course they never got a chance to get him because he went earlier. I like him a lot. Of course, Denzel Boston, who's 6'4", 215, he gave Max Hairston all he could handle. Max is a smaller corner. He's 5'11", buck 90. He's very fast, very twitchy. But when you put a guy like Denzel Boston on him, who's 6'4", 215, that's a problem. But that's what the Browns did for a lot of reps yesterday. They kind of, when they got into those situational things, Boston goes out there and you got to match up on him. And for a guy like Max Hairston, that's a tough matchup. He won maybe a couple, but Boston also was getting some separation, getting up and getting the contested balls as well. I thought KC Concepcion, his ability to separate was really special. I thought he was really good, and he was everything we thought he would be if the Bills were able to draft him. So I like him a lot. And, of course, Jerry Jeudy is a veteran who's, he's 6'1", 195, and he is exactly what you would want. He's a guy who's got some savvy. So I like those guys. As far as the Buffalo getting DJ Moore, he seems to be everything that he's been advertised. He's a clutch performer in key moments. He makes tough catches. He gets separation. He's fast. He's still got some speed left in his tank. I think he might be just the guy to scratch an itch that Bills fans have been clamoring for, you know, getting the number one guy in. I will say this about the receiver room. There's a lot of conversation that goes on in Bills Mafia about a number one receiver for Josh Allen. Even privately, Josh has not clamored for a number one receiver. In fact, famously 2 years ago. I mean, the story goes, Josh, they said, hey, we're going to, Steph Diggs isn't going to be able to trade Steph. We're going to try and get you a number one receiver and data and all that. And Josh looked at that time as Sean McDermott, Brandon Bean, Terry Pegula, the owners. He looked him in the eye and said, I don't need one. He said, yeah, I don't need
4: he's
2: one.
4: Else, he's something to watch, course, I can tell you that.
2: Yeah, and then he went out and won the MVP. So he was right. So everybody's clamoring for Josh to get a number one receiver except Josh, it seems. But I think he really likes having DJ Moore in the building. Don't kid yourself.
1: Felt like whoever you decided to put the ball to in stride perfectly yesterday was the number one receiver on that play. That's the way it seemed watching him yesterday. Steve Tasker, our guest, former Bills All-Pro, current co-host of One Bills Live. I wanted to ask you about it was strange yesterday to see you guys out there without Sean. Obviously, he's been there for so long. He'd been there for so long. Joe Brady now in. From your vantage point, what is the differences that you notice already between how Sean ran things and how Joe is running it? And what will Bills fans notice on the field in terms of just the different way of going about their business for the Bills with McDermott to Brady?
2: Right. Well, all you guys like me and you guys, and when this kind of stuff happens, all we can do is really speak in generalities, right? I mean, I can't speak to any specific decisions that are different, but I'll say there's a couple of things. One, you started to notice different guys that they signed. The signing of C.J. Gardner-Johnson sent a clear message that they wanted some grit and some aggression on their defense. They appeared to be a little bit reactionary on defense, and for that reason, you kind of get the feeling they used to be a little bit soft on defense. They didn't have anybody who was ready to punch. Ready to punch back, right? Or throw the first punch in. C.J. Gardner-Johnson was a clear message. They were headed in that direction. And they, I think, also, in addition to getting a little more grit and some guys with some aggression in their DNA, they also seem committed to being younger on that side of the ball. In years past, and you're right, Sean McDermott still is beloved in Buffalo. He was a tremendous coach and a human being that was, was elite. But they made the change, and one of the things we saw was, in contrast to Sean, Joe Brady and Jim Leonard really seemed committed to getting younger and more athletic. They seem much more willing to put younger players on the field. Sean, in years past, the Bills would pull in guys off the street, veteran players who had a lot of snaps under their belt, had played a lot of football before, and then they would plug those guys in because they trusted those veteran players rather than the young players they had drafted or signed off the free agent wire. This coaching staff seems different, and they are committed to, hey, if you're on our team, you're going in, and I don't care if you've been here 2 weeks or 2 years, you're on the field. That is a difference that we've noticed. So getting a little grit on their team and being committed to playing young players no matter what also seems to be different. Other than that, we'll have to wait to see.
1: Yeah, it's – I'll tell you, last one, and just one thing that we were kind of looking forward to is just seeing – a Hall of Fame gold jacket guy operate at quarterback. And one of the things that we said was, we were in the mix. I mean, he was in the draft, John Dorsey, it was him or Baker, and went with Baker, and Baker's had a nice career. It's not like it's Bakes no bust or anything like that, but he's not a gold jacket like Josh is. One of the things that we thought, and I think John was probably right historically on this, was could somebody become accurate? And Josh has. And he was like
4: incredible,
1: throwing darts yesterday, like just, and that's what it is. He's MVP of the league, all those things. But you've had a front row seat for it. What did you notice about him that made him someone who was able to be coached to that level? How was he able to be kind of an anomaly of someone who became incredibly more accurate at the professional level?
2: Well, there's a lot in that question. And the real truth of it is he's a lot of the same guy he was when he was at Wyoming. He just knows more now. When he was at Wyoming, I watched some of his film, and I came to this conclusion. And then a good friend of mine I spoke to, Phil Sims, he thought he was this as well about Josh. And certainly Josh completed 52% of his passes at Wyoming, and usually that's not good enough. But some of the throws that he was making were near – a lot of the throws he was making were near impossible throws, from the college hash to the opposite sideline, 12 yards deep. In the offense he was running at Wyoming, that was his outlet. You know, that's supposed to be the easy completion. And they've got him making a throw that's, you know, it's 40 yards in the air. Those are the kind of throws Josh can make. But let's face it, that's a harder throw to be accurate on. Also, when Josh threw the football, certainly, you know, half of them were completed. But the ball really basically went where he was throwing it. It wasn't like he was throwing it low or dirting it or throwing it, sailing it over the guy's head. Certainly there was a catch radius there where the guy could have caught it. There were some drops. Yeah, there always is. But you don't get to a 52% catch rate or completion rate because guys drop everything. Some of it was Josh, but most of it was, you know, the ball was pretty close to where you wanted it. Certainly he had some mechanical things he could clean up, no question. But that fact, in that when he threw it, you could see where he was throwing it. You knew why he was throwing it there, and the ball was pretty much on target. So all the other stuff that goes into whether it was complete or incomplete wasn't really on him. You can make and the decision making, if he made a tough throw instead of an easy one, yeah, you can knock him for that. But the easy throw, if you're going to take it as a completion, then he doesn't have a 52% completion percentage in college. It's a little higher than that if he was taking easy throws. He didn't do that. And so all of that, coupled with the other element of it, is the fact that, you know, they give these guys a ton of tests, you know, like just written tests. They want to check how intelligent they are and how smart they are and all that. And Josh tested out off the charts. The guy's a really smart dude. And of course, his background growing up on a cantaloupe farm in mid California, he works hard. So you got a guy who's incredibly gifted. You got a guy who's really intelligent, and you got a guy who grew up, you know, breaking his back, working hard. That's a pretty tough combination not to have a high ceiling, right? So the Bills believed all that stuff that I just said, and they acted on it and took him. And believe me, it was a full 3 years in the league. It's 2020 before people started to begrudgingly acknowledge that he was pretty good. So it wasn't an overnight success. He was very polarizing when the Bills took him. And only now is it, you know, it's a tough day for people who are Josh Allen haters these days. But
1: sure as heck is.
2: You know, but he is all of that. And of course, the kind of guy he is the same guy morning, noon, and night, early in the season, late in the season, in the off season. He never changes. His teammates love him. He puts his arms around all of them. And he is an absolutely an all-timer. There's just no two ways about it.
1: Steve, thank you so much for your time and sharing us with a little bit of it with us today. Thanks, buddy.
2: My pleasure, guys. Enjoyed it. Talk to you soon.
1: There he goes, Steve Tasker, former Bills All-Pro, current host of One Bills Live.
3: It's crazy that he has not gotten to a Super Bowl.
1: It is.
3: And
1: it
3: Lamar has not gotten to Super Bowl. I mean, of the last four
1: strange.
3: MVPs.
1: Yeah, and last year was probably the year for both of them. Because there was no Mahomes, there was no, you know, Burrow, and the Bengals weren't in the mix. Like,
3: it absolutely was.
1: Yes, last year was probably the year for both of them, and all of a sudden, out of nowhere comes New England, and they lost to the Broncos, you know.
3: And correct me if I'm wrong, the Ravens didn't even make the playoffs. Am I wrong?
1: No, they made it, didn't they?
3: The Steelers.
5: They did not, because
3: missed a field goal.
1: Oh, that's
3: sent the
1: right.
3: Steelers.
1: That's right. Steelers were the only one that got in. You're right. Good Lord.
3: Yeah.
1: Kickoff to the 2026 regular season just around the corner. Get your seats for back-to-back early season home matchups, including the home opener against the Panthers on September 27th and a primetime matchup against the Steelers on Thursday Night Football, October 1st. Visit Browns.com/tickets now. Coming up next, the top dog going to join us. 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
5: Friday nights in the fall, Northeast Ohio says yes to high school football. 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
1: And right back to the hotline we go. And when you go to the hotline and the top dog is on the other end, you know that you're winning. Hanford Dixon joins us now. The top dog joining us. He will be part of this True Fan travel experience down to New Orleans that we were talking about earlier and we were celebrating here on the desk. Before we get to all of that, what have you made of Camp Todd Monken so far, top dog?
2: Well, you know, I like Todd, guys. You know, obviously, I know him a little bit. He was a head coach at Southern Mississippi. And obviously, you know, me and Ozzy are still pretty tight. And he's been OC with the Baltimore Ravens. And I like him. I mean, no-nonsense guy. And I can't wait to see what's going to happen this year.
3: You're friends with Ozzy? It's first I've heard of that, top dog.
2: Man, me and Ozzy are best friends, man. We talk pretty much every day.
3: You every know day. I know this. You know I know this. That's on the bingo card right there. Come on.
2: Right. I should have known you were going to give me a hard time.
3: Of course, all love. So tell us a little bit about this. Jurgen, we'll talk training camp in a second, but just obviously if you could see our set here. We are decorated for Mardi Gras, Browns fan travel, powered by True Fan Travel, taking hundreds of Browns fans to New Orleans November the 6th through the 9th. 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You got to love these things. Do you enjoy doing this?
12: Well, I really do, especially this one, because you know, Big Dog, I'm from right down the road, Mobile, Alabama. That's where
3: right.
12: I was born. And I just love going to New Orleans. It's one of my favorite cities, and every time I go there, Archie Manning has a restaurant there, and I'll go sit to the bar, and I'll have some gumbo, and I'll just, and some kind of way, if he's there, he'll figure out I'm there, and he'll come and chat with me a little bit. But I just love New Orleans, one of my favorite cities in the world.
1: I think it's intoxicating. I really do. I love
3: you
1: it.
3: Love New Orleans.
1: I love New Orleans. I love the food. I love the music. I love the hotels. I love all of it. I don't love it this time of year, I guess. But we're not going this time of year. We're
3: right.
1: going much later in the year.
3: Yeah, November.
12: That's right. That's
1: Hanford,
12: right.
1: what is your go-to? You mentioned gumbo there. What is your go-to New Orleans cuisine?
12: Well, gumbo is really number one with me. I mean, I just love that. I mean, to get a good dish of gumbo is just unbelievable. Also, I love here we eat walleye, but there we eat catfish. And I want it fried. I mean, just get me some good fried catfish sandwich. But, you can't go wrong with New Orleans with the food. I mean, the seafood and jambalaya and all that. I mean, it's just unbelievable. So, anyone that I think that hasn't been to New Orleans, I want them to put that on their bucket list because – and you know what? Forget it. Go with us. Go with us, because what better to do is to go there, eat some good food, and to catch the Browns fans and Browns game. And I don't care what anybody say, the Browns are going to win this year. So
1: yeah, man. And hey, man, Saints fans are good too. I mean, I've been down there a lot, and they love, like, Saints. They mean a lot to that city.
3: Oh,
1: and
3: yeah.
1: A Saint tailgate is fun. And I don't know what your experience with it is, Z, but like, I always felt like really hospitable, like really welcoming. The tailgates
3: yeah.
1: are incredible. I think New Orleans does a good job with the football.
3: I've never gotten to do that part of it because
1: yeah.
3: we just bust right into
1: That's
3: the,
1: true.
3: Into
1: yeah,
3: the Superdome.
1: Different experience.
3: But it's a fun place. I've been there for multiple WrestleManias. It's just a fun city. It's
1: walkable.
3: A fun city. It's so walkable. Yeah, I was just going to say,
12: hey,
3: so walkable and a ton of fun.
12: Hey,
3: and you get some beignets, top dog.
12: Hey, I want to tell Nathan too, stay off of Bourbon Street. Don't you be going down there on Bourbon Street. You know?
3: Don't you worry about it. Not even going close to Bourbon Street. Yeah,
12: what? It's got your name on it, though. It's safe. Anyone that go there on a serious note, you have to experience Bourbon Street. It's really nice.
1: Yeah, the whole quarter's cool. The Garden District's really cool. Warehouse District's where a lot of the great hotels and restaurants
3: are. And great
1: are.
3: Restaurants over there, yeah.
1: Really good.
3: I would also say this. Be careful of the sugar content in those hurricanes. It's going to feel like a hurricane on your brain the next morning.
1: Yeah. I'll tell you this. Top dog, I don't know if you enjoy a cocktail from time to time, buddy. I have no idea, but I would tell you, yeah, stay away from the hurricanes and the hand grenades and just get a Sazerac. Get yourself a Sazerac.
12: Well, I'm a Crown Royal guy myself, so I'm just gonna have me a little tidy, like a little Crown Royal, and that's it. You know.
1: There you go. That's a good way to do it, man.
3: Top Dog, what have you made as a corner and one of the most elite in the history of the game? What do you make of these young receivers that you're seeing here for the Browns, who have an opportunity, I think, to be what we've been looking for in that room for a long time?
12: You know what, I like what I'm seeing, and I like this draft that what we put together. Obviously, we got Jerry Jeudy, who's the number one guy, but Concepcion, I mean, Casey, guys, let's face it, this guy is going to be amazing, mm-hmm. not just a wide receiver, but also on special teams. And then we got Denzel Boston, who I think is going to be a fine five receiver. And then you got Bond. I mean, he's a guy. So I think as far as the wide receivers, I think we're pretty much stacked in that area. And then at tight end, I mean, obviously we got Fanning Jr., Harold, who I think is going to contribute to this whole thing. So I like the weapons that we have, and we really needed those because we got to try to help this quarterback out. Whoever the quarterback is, we got to try to help him out as much as we can. But again, to talk about those wide receivers, I'm all in on them.
1: Weapons. We have some weapons now, baby. Which is something we haven't had as much of the last couple of years, but we have them now.
3: By the way, well, in no time soon, hopefully, but you got Top Dog and Joe Hayden on this one. I could see in the future where it's the Top Dog, Joe Hayden, and Denzel Ward on one of these, right? The three kind of generations of Browns, elite Browns corners. That would be very fun.
12: Oh, no question about it. And obviously we know Joe. But, you know, guys, let's don't leave out this kid we got on the other side. Tyson Campbell.
3: Yes, sir.
12: I mean, we can't leave him out. I mean, he's coming in here and he's holding his own. I mean, I like the way this kid competes, but and we all know about Ward. I mean, when Ward's out there, when he's healthy, I mean, there's no one better. I mean, he's gonna shut down that side. And the good thing I like about him, like a lot last year, and hopefully this year, he's not gonna get injured. He's gonna be on the field, so we will not have to worry about that side when you got Denzel Ward out there.
3: Yeah, and listen, right now, you know, Andrew Berry was doing an interview, called him the most underrated player on our team, Tyson Campbell, last year, 18 passes defensed. That would be third most in the NFL. Top Dog, I came across a video of your daughter reading off your stats to you, saying that there's a corner out there. And at first you weren't impressed with him, but then when you heard the three Pro Bowls, you're like, all right, that's okay. That's okay. She got, come on, don't do it. She can't do that to you, Top Dog.
12: Nathan, this was so funny. I mean, I'm sitting there, and she got me because when she said, I want to ask, she called me, she said, well, Dad, I want to ask you about this defensive back in the NFL. And first thing I said, well, who is the guy? And she said, well, I'm not going to tell you that. And then I'm like, what the hell? And then she started asking me these questions.
3: She was like reading off his stats back.
12: Yeah.
3: Is he good? It's like, oh, well, yeah, this many passes.
12: And then finally, you know, one of those things, you know, it just all clicked. I'm like, wait a minute here. What the hell?
3: Because he's got three Pro Bowls, and Hammer's like, well, that's okay. And I think he's like best friends with the first Ozzie Newsome. Yeah. And he's like,
1: hold on now.
3: He's like, wait a second. And he's like, oh, come on. Yeah, it's me. Yeah. Started the dog pound. Yeah.
12: Yeah. Then I said, what the hell? Then, you know, it finally clicked in. I realized she was talking about me, but she got me good. I mean, good thing about it, she didn't do the whole, she edited some of that stuff out.
3: I bet she had to.
12: Oh my goodness! But it was so fun. You know, it's fun. I did an appearance yesterday with McGregor, and you know, a big company out of I think they came out to practice yesterday, Nate, and they had a big bus, and they brought a lot of fans out there.
3: Oh,
12: over
3: Gregory.
12: 100 people. Gregor, yeah.
1: Yeah, Gregor, you know, Industries. Yep.
3: Yep.
12: Yeah. So. And I was talking to them last night, and I told them about the story. And you should have just seen them, boy. They just laughed. They just laughed. Everybody laughed. But let's just say this. I don't have to tell you guys. She got me good.
1: Yes, she did. That's good. Hey, man, and whoever goes with you on this trip is going to get it good. So we look forward to that. Thank you so much for your time, buddy, as always.
12: And let me say this real quick, guys. Yeah. The hell with winning 5 or 6 games. I'm all in on Todd. And I tell you what, I think this team is going to I think we're going to surprise some people. So let's hope so, and I'll talk to you guys later. Nathan, I'll get later, okay?
3: I want to know this, Hanford. When you're going in, you're going to be in the first class of the Cleveland Sports Hall of Fame that was announced in August, which congratulations.
1: That's awesome.
3: What I want to know is what color jacket are you going to get? We've got the Hoff, the gold jacket. We've got Andrew Siciliano, the orange jacket. I want to know what we got the Top Dog.
1: Brown jacket.
3: Well, he's also in the Mississippi Sports Hall of Fame, which I think is a red jacket.
1: So it's brown. Yeah. I think we got to go brown.
3: Yeah. Well, I don't know. It's up to the Hall of Fame. We don't know what they're going to give them.
12: Yeah.
3: They got to give them a jacket.
1: They do.
12: I don't know. But again, thank you guys. I really appreciate
3: Of course. We love you, Hanford.
12: Okay. Love you guys too.
3: All right.
1: All right, there he goes, the top dog, Hanford Dixon. 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
2: It's the best. I did an advertisement for him. That was fun. I had a blast. Streamline. I'm a big Streamline guy.
0: Yeah.
2: I get a little push notifications. Like, I knew the BMW and the BMW is starting round two today.
0: Yeah.
2: I love that. Get everything on the Browns. So we got a lot. We got a lot going on.
0: Young Gabriel.
3: By the way, Zagura's acting career off to an incredible start with these Streamline ads.
0: It's like a young DiCaprio. Just you knew right away. Basketball Diaries.
3: Well, I think that might be an insult to Zagura.
0: You just knew it.
2: It felt
0: natural charisma,
2: like young Pacino, De Niro, Godfather. You know,
0: I'm a little bit more of a pretty boy though than those guys. I mean, those guys are a little grittier. You're kind of a pretty boy.
2: Yeah,
0: a little bit of a DiCaprio.
2: Totally. That's what everybody's saying.
0: Look at this guy. He's going to Friday Night Lights.
2: Let's go, baby. Ready to go.
0: Yeah, ready to go.
2: Love
0: Get that. Out, by the way. If you're on the fence, go to a game.
2: Yeah.
0: It's awesome, man. It's one of the last communal things we have. Go. Go sit with fans and
2: you're going to like some place that sounds made up.
0: Not.
2: What are you talking about? Austin Town Finch or Fitch.
0: Fitch.
2: Whatever.
0: Yeah.
2: Bird. Who know? I know Abercrombie and Fitch.
0: Pretty proud little operation out there, buddy.
2: Austin
0: Did a brand
2: Town
0: new
2: Fitch.
0: cool facility and stuff.
2: So, I mean, you sent a picture of their estadio. It was impressive.
0: Yeah, they got a new indoor. Yeah, it's going to be exciting. We'll see how it goes.
3: Hey.
0: What are the Grizzlies doing tonight?
3: They'll be in Cleveland Heights.
0: Away, road trip.
3: Away.
0: Road trip
3: yes.
0: for the Grizz. Okay.
3: Yeah, I think we start four of the first five on the road.
0: Hmm.
3: Hey, if you're on the fence,
0: go.
3: Just go.
0: It's awesome, man.
3: You know? Awesome.
0: The band, the camaraderie, all of it.
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0: Oh, yeah, Kev, when do you...
3: Hysteria.
0: When does the hysteria hit?
5: Starts at 8 tonight, 8 to 10
0: so 8 o'clock,
5: Friday.
0: So you'll have your live reports around the region at that point, and then the scores start piling in like 9, it's probably what, 9:15 to 10, and then all the way through.
5: Yeah, it always seems like in that 7 o'clock hour when we aren't on, that's like where all the scoring updates come from the first half, and then it kind of gets a little bit of a lull, but by the time 9 o'clock rolls around, we're getting all those final scores start to trickle in at that point.
0: Buddy, it's one of the coolest things, too, because as you're leaving a game, you want to know what's happening everywhere else. And so it's such a valuable tool to be able to flip and hear scores from around the area. So that's awesome.
5: That's what I always tune into. So it's a pleasure and an honor to be able to be the person bringing that to everybody. So
0: yeah, you do a great job, buddy, and it's an important
5: Thank
0: one.
5: You.
0: So
5: Thank you.
0: So good to do on that. We do have NFL preseason games to watch this weekend. Jets and Steelers tonight, Panthers and Jaguars, as well as Packers and Broncos. And, of course, we are tomorrow at 1 against the Bills. It's an NFL Network and Channel 5 here locally. Giants and Dolphins, Eagles and Pats, Cowboys and Cards, and then Seahawks and Titans on Sunday.
2: Yeah, I got to watch a little bit of the Niners last night with my papa, which was fun.
0: You weren't watching Peyton Manning's kid?
2: I did not.
0: He was a true freshman last night, quarterbacking an academy school out of Nashville.
2: Okay.
0: He was the backup. He's not the starter, but he was the backup. But he did get in the second quarter. He runs exactly like Peyton. He's much smaller in build. He's not 6'5". Made a little rollout and hit a little pass. The running back for that team was this kid who Tennessee outbid Ohio State for, number one running back in the country. He's a man among boys. But,
2: okay.
0: So it was fun to watch a little bit of high school football last night, and then you get the preseason stuff. Will Howard starting tonight in Pittsburgh on that side of things.
2: Interesting.
0: Yeah. So
2: ahead of Aller?
0: Ahead of Aller and ahead of Mason Rudolph, which you say to yourself, like, who are they keeping out of those four?
2: Probably Rodgers and the two young guys would be
0: my
2: guess.
0: I think, unless, and that Rudolph would go
2: Unless
0: go
2: one
0: bye-bye.
2: Of them was not. Yeah, my dad was, my father was pleased. The Niners... 41-17, a preseason.
0: He's real
2: down.
0: Jacked up like, about a preseason.
2: He watched. Think about it. It was, I guess, because he's come from the West Coast, not as late for him. But he watched well through the third quarter. He said, "I'm like, you did what?
0: When did it start?
2: 10 p.m. kick, local.
0: So he just stayed on California time?
2: Yeah, I guess so.
3: That's love of the game, man.
2: It is
0: really
2: love of the
0: is
2: game.
0: Like third, fourth quarter.
2: Stribling had 4 for 46. Again, he continues to be a pretty impressive guy. So we'll have to see how that all goes there. Chargers Niners, great uniform game. It really is. It's an awesome uniform game.
0: Yes, I would say that that's pretty close to as good as it gets. Probably my favorite current one in the NFL is when the Chargers play the Raiders. Is probably my favorite.
2: You are pop.
0: Oh, I know. I guess we got high school football.
2: Things are happening.
0: I think Chargers Raiders is my Raiders at home
2: one.
0: Is my
2: yeah,
0: favorite probably.
2: I mean, anybody who wears uniforms that look like they did when they were in the 80s or early 90s are a big win.
0: Yeah, I was explaining that to somebody. We're doing 2-a-days in Columbus in the mornings, and we're sort of going through every division and all of those things. And we were kind of in the dregs, which is kind of the NFC South, and like none of those teams feel like serious contenders or anything. But it's a litany of teams. We were talking about the two we talked about on the same day were the Falcons and the Bucks, and it was like we do always do uniform grades, and it's just like you have A pluses. At your disposal that you wear on an occasion, but do not wear often. And I was asking a guy on the Falcons, and he's like, well, I think they just want the fans really wanted the throwbacks, but they want to keep them special. And I said, you know what would make them special? If you wore them all the time.
2: Yep.
0: That'd make them really special.
2: That'd make them very special.
0: then you could actually give your fan base what they want.
2: Yeah.
0: It's pretty easy. And by the way, just keep the red hat ones as the special and wear the Deons as the always.
2: The black, right, exactly.
0: Yeah.
2: Black helmet most of the time. Jeff Georges as the
0: pop quiz. When Deion Sanders made his return to Atlanta as a member of your beloved San Francisco 49ers and had what I think is the best season a cornerback slash returner has had in the history of the league, and he went to the house in Atlanta, who did he pick off?
2: Jeff George. I knew that.
0: I just didn't know if you were. I didn't know if you'd even acknowledge.
2: That's okay.
0: He read it, baby.
2: The way that I

0: reality. So his path went number one quarterback in the country at Clemson. He was the one who was supposed to replace Trevor Lawrence. Then he went to Oregon State, then Florida State. And was that it?
1: And Florida State, remember, they opened the season in, like, England.
0: Yeah, he got bombed.
1: And got bombed.
0: But, like, I think Georgia Tech.
2: Yep.
0: In Ireland, I think.
1: Yeah.
0: In the Aer Lingus game.
2: Oregon State was before Florida State, right?
0: It was. I think he went Clemson, Oregon State, Florida State is the way I remembered it. Was there another place after FSU, or was that it? I can't remember.
2: I think that was it.
0: Yeah. By the way, I did see there was a court. They got a stay on those NFL guys, and that'll affect potentially they put a halt on it for now. But, I mean, there will be more court cases. So but for right now, those guys can't go back to college for right now. It just happened in the last 2 hours.
1: So let's say they do get to go back to college.
0: Yeah.
1: Do the Browns, for example, Daquan Wright?
0: Yep.
1: Does he have to be a Brown in the NFL?
0: So funny. My guy Denny asked me that this morning. He's like, so these guys, if they go back, like, do the NFL teams can still own their rights? And I just responded. I just laughed. And I said, I have no idea.
1: They should.
0: Of course they should. But I just said, I have no idea. I said, I don't think anyone's thought that far ahead. There's a billion unintended consequences of everything that the NCAA hasn't done in football. And so there are questions that pop up that nobody has the answer to because nobody ever thought that this is what would happen.
1: Right.
0: Which is an entire fault of their own.
1: Right.
0: Entirely.
1: Entirely.
0: So, but the problem with it is, so for example, just so the audience understands, today Ohio State, it's not official yet, but they're going to sign a guy, a basketball player, who is of Argentinian descent and has played professionally in Argentina and Europe for the last couple years. He's a professional basketball player. Okay?
1: Yep.
0: He's going to play college basketball at Ohio State this year. Okay? So if a European or, South, in this case, South American player can be a professional basketball player and then play college basketball, why can't an American one do it?
1: For sure.
0: That's the problem. And that's why they lose. They're always losing court because of this. They just are so narrow-minded on the student-athlete thing that they can't accept the realities of it. It's really frustrating. Really very frustrating.
1: This one, I don't see how they can let these guys go back.
0: I don't see how they're going to stop them.
1: I also don't see how they're going to stop them, but there's no framework for how these guys – you can't go back. You were winning with an NFL team as an undrafted free agent, and then all of a sudden go back and say, now we have this – let's say you have a great year, and then you go get to get drafted.
0: Well, furthermore, and it's more lucrative for them to be college players, like these kids going back to LSU.
1: Practice squads, $250.
0: Yeah, some of these kids going back to LSU are going to make – I mean, that whole defensive line from Ole Miss is going to try to go to LSU. Those guys could be seven figures apiece. They're not making that as practice.
1: So do teams have that money left over?
0: There's always money in the banana stand.
1: Yeah, that's right.
0: Make one call.
1: Yeah.
0: Make one call.
1: We need it.
0: We need it.
1: It's for the program.
0: It's for the program, yeah.
1: That's right.
0: In LSU, you call the guy with Raising Cane's and say we need $3 million for three defensive linemen and ipso facto dunzo.
1: Yeah.
0: One walks in. Young Gabriel, do you have a mailbag for us?
2: I haven't gotten any questions, but I do have a question for you from my own brain.
0: Okay.
2: Lightning McQueen, okay?
0: Yep.
2: You know the guy.
0: I do.
2: Would he have life insurance or car insurance?
1: He's going to have life insurance.
0: Probably life. This is similar to like...
1: He's a sentient being.
0: Like, what do you do... What do you do with... Goofy and Pluto. They're both dogs, right?
2: Sure.
0: But one has a house and a car and a family and is upright, and the other one's the pet. Like, what are we doing? Pet insurance? Life insurance?
1: Well, home insurance.
0: Home insurance.
1: Auto.
0: Gotta have that.
1: Yep. I think Pluto gets pet insurance, Dad.
0: Goofy's got it all. That's gotta be weird for Pluto.
1: Yeah, Goofy's got it.
0: When he's bouncing around and he's like, God, Goofy's this guy's got a house
1: insurance.
0: And a family. He's got a car. He's got all these things, and I'm Mickey's buddy, but... The hell, man.
1: Yeah.
0: He and I look a lot the same.
1: One wears clothes, one doesn't.
0: Pants? What's in a pant?
1: He's got vests. His hats.
0: No big deal.
1: Vests.
0: Yeah. Takes his kids to college.
1: Yeah.
0: I'm just living in a doghouse. I never understood that.
1: Why is Pluto really is the only one that is treated as though he is actually
0: the only true pet?
1: Well, yeah.
0: Yeah. I mean, the other
1: Donald
0: you got
1: Duck's
0: rodents
1: wearing clothes.
0: And, yeah. For some reason.
1: Not wearing bottoms.
0: Be a hell of a thing
1: apparently
0: to be Pluto.
1: Okay.
0: Just be like,
1: yeah.
0: Why'd I get the short end of the stick on this thing?
1: Yeah, it doesn't make any sense.
0: Yeah.
2: There are some times when you guys get through things with straight faces that I just have no idea how.
1: This is

0: Really? This is real life. These are real discussions. These are important things that are being talked about.
1: Yeah. Anyways, you can watch SmackDown tonight, too.
0: Yes. Chelsea Green, promo of her life last week, staying the women's undisputed champion. And then we've got CM Punk versus Kevin Owens for the title tonight?
1: Yes, sir.
0: Jeez.
2: You say so.
1: That's right.
0: That's right.
2: You say so. There was the kids had a moment with that. Like a brief moment, and it was when The Rock was promoting that WrestleMania a couple years ago. They really got into it, and then
0: it was awesome.
2: It just didn't take.
0: And then The Rock was gone. The Rock
2: did not take.
0: A captivating megastar.
2: Beyond that. Well, listen, kids, we're going to have a preseason game tomorrow at the stadium against the Bills, and then potentially the next time we convene, we will have ourselves a quarterback. Coming up next, we'll head to the podium, Shedeur Sanders, with his availability from Wednesday's practice. And after that, Mr. Siciliano goes one-on-one with our quarterback coach, Mike Bajakian. You have that to look forward to, which is very, very nice. You listen to Cleveland Browns Daily. 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
2: Shedeur, when you kind of went back and looked at what you did in Chicago, what were you most pleased about in that time out there?
3: We're in the Bills this week, so I'm not even thinking about Chicago anymore, to be honest. So let me go back in my storage memory bank to think about that. I would say how I felt out there. I think the feeling I had out there, the comfort, you know, I had, and it felt truly exciting to get to that place and know that place is there. So that's what I'm most excited about, being out there.
4: We have obviously you mentioned the Bills, they come in tomorrow. So what's your mindset heading into the joint practice tomorrow?
3: Mindset heading into the practice? I'll say the same approach we have every practice that we go to. Go out there, get completions, run the offense the right way. And that's the main focus.
4: Does it feel like a heightened importance at all just because it's a new team in here?
3: No, I think every day is important, honestly. I don't think it's a day that go by that's not important.
5: How would you track what you've improved the most on since camp began?
3: To be honest, I don't even know what camp started. We've been here every day, so.
5: Okay, since the start of the off season then.
3: Oh, the off season? I'll say everything. I feel better. I know I look better. Yeah, I think everything.
6: Shedeur, were you surprised by the way practice ended yesterday? Looked like Todd was kind of frustrated about, you know, he said Browns not taking care of Browns. What kind of, from your perspective, what kind of happened in the practice?
3: Nah, at that point, I'm just recapping my series of everything and going, playing everything back in my mind. So, like, if coach say practice over, it's over, you know. I'm not able to see the details of who's taking care of what, because we're thinking more about operation and more of the grand scheme of things of what's going on.
7: Shedeur, you guys have obviously spent weeks going up against your own defense, so just to go back to the joint practice, how exciting is it to be able to practice against somebody else finally?
3: Yeah, no, it's truly exciting because they have a different scheme than our defense does, so it's great to get those practice reps in and be able to make it feel as close as possible to the game and to grow in those areas also on what you see in different keys and different structures that they have. So I'm truly excited about it. I know it's definitely, they have a great defense, great challenge ahead, and I'm just happy to be able to be a part of it.
8: Will you try to talk to Josh Allen a little bit? Have you met him before? You know, kind of, what do you think of him as a quarterback, and will you talk to him?
3: Yeah, I haven't put much thought in what conversation I'm going to have with anybody there. I'm focused on the practice I got to have today and getting ready for the script and everything tomorrow. So those things, like, naturally happen. I don't really, like, predetermine conversations with people.
6: You mentioned him before as, like, a guy you like to watch, though. What do you like about his game, Josh?
3: Oh, Josh Allen? Yeah, nah. I met him a couple times in the past, just through different deals and stuff off the field, and he always been cool, so I always respect him fully. He plays a great game, and his style of play, you know, fits him perfectly, so, you know, I like that about him.
2: Shedeur, as a quarterback, how do you kind of slow the clock down in your mind so you're not, you know, kind of speeding yourself up? if that, you know.
3: What clock?
2: Like, your own mental clock is your, you know, your, what you, the clock you have in your head is like, I got to do this by this and this, you know.
3: See, it don't really work like that. You got three different clocks you're going against. You're going against the clock of the play clock. You're going against the clock of the time on the actual game. And you're going against the clock of how long you got till you got to get this ball out your hand. So it's about four or five different clocks you got to go off of. So it's a feel. It's not really a method, I would say. It's more of a feel.
2: How has your feel then gotten improved, maybe, or grown as you know, as the reps have continued at this level of competition?
3: Yeah, I think that's really the only way you get feel is from being out there, being able to feel it. So I would say grown. I would say anything you do and you do over and over and over, you're gonna have you're gonna improve in some form and fashion. So the clock and everything within myself obviously improve every day.
4: You're not supposed to get hit out there in practice. That play yesterday, we kind of got bumped. It looked like it was accidental, but mm-hmm. Is that disconcerting as a quarterback when all of a sudden there's one of the defensive guys either touching you or so close to you?
3: Nah.
4: Supposed to be?
3: That was just a friendly reminder of I just got to step up. You know, that's all it was. which I've been focused on this whole time, but it's like even when certain situations happen, that's just me having to have more of a plan, you know, if plan A doesn't work, you know, having a better plan on where to dish the ball and get rid of the ball, you know, so that's really all that was. But that was like my first reminder of it, so I'm like, okay, I think pretty much overall I've been focused on, you know, staying in the pocket and stepping up. And when I retreat, the only time I retreat is if, you know, a scotch-free blitz or whatever. And I know I've been making those type of throws my whole career. So some things is a part of my game. Some things, you know, I'll improve in. But, yeah, that was just a little friendly reminder.
5: Coach Munkin has said that after this game Saturday is when he might make the quarterback decision. Mm-hmm. So here you are starting this game. How important in that scheme is that for you in the quarterback?
3: I'll say every day of my life is important. Every day is important. I wouldn't say it's a day that's not important. So that's just another day going out there doing what I got to do, honestly. I don't really feel anxiety or any pressure, you know, even going into things like that anymore, because it's like that's how I approach everything. So. You know, it's just another day of going to work. You know, that's all it is for me.
9: Todd has been talking about this philosophy that he's had in camp, about callousing. Maybe you guys practice a little harder than some other teams. Jared Verse has said that he's doing more work here than he did with the Rams in the past. Mm-hmm. The idea is, maybe you pick up a few more bruises here,
3: yeah.
9: Down the road, it'll help you guys. How do you think that philosophy can help you guys down the road?
3: I think Coach came in here understanding that we have ways to go overall when it comes to, like, you know, our wins and losses over the past few years and everything. So it's kind of like building that mentality of toughness. So it's like some places may have that luxury to not have to do that. But, you know, it's more about a deserved thing. I don't think, you know, we deserve to take as many days off like that, because we have a lot of young players on offense and young players on the team that we got to be able to expedite the process on catching up with the game speed and really understanding the game. So it's a thing that, you know, sometimes you may feel a way about it, but it's, in the grand scheme of things, it's moving towards the direction of where we're trying to get as a franchise and as a team. So as long as everything's aligned with that, then that's how you know what's good and what's not good. And that's very good for us. Because we need to be able to go out there and execute regardless of age and regardless of experience.
1: That was Shador at the podium presented by Vivid Seats. He's gotten so much more comfortable in those roles. Good to see him. It's just he's gotten comfortable in the pocket, comfortable in front of the microphone. When we return, Andrew Siciliano goes one-on-one with Browns quarterback coach Mike Bajakian. 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
22: 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We're at the Browns quarterback coach, Mike Bajakian. It's great to see you.
0: Thanks for having me.
22: Is this, I think these are the dog days, right? Officially the dog days. You got a joint practice. You got a second game. How are you feeling this deep into camp?
0: Great. I just treat every day like game day, and then it all works out. So to me, every day is a Sunday, right?
22: Okay. So yeah,
0: as
22: we record this on a Friday after a joint practice and before the home opener in the preseason, this feels like a Sunday
0: sure.
22: to you.
0: Yeah. I mean, it's just approach. They all run together. But, yeah, we're in the dog days of camp for sure. And it's been going well, so it's all about your perspective. You can consider it the dog days of camp and the grind, or you can say I'm blessed and lucky to have another day of camp in front of me.
22: Which is a great way to look at it as well. As we sit here right after the walkthrough, and you had a chance, I have no doubt, last night and this morning to look at how your group, your position room, did in the joint practice on Thursday. What'd you see?
0: I told them after practice I was very happy with their approach. They came out, they executed the offense, they managed the line of scrimmage. Communication procedure was outstanding. Ball location was very good. We had several explosives in the course of practice that were good to see. And just like a game, there are ups and downs. And we had a little bit we started well and were executing at a high level early on. We had a little bit of a lull in the red zone segment. And then they responded in the 2-minute segment and the move the ball segment. So that's what it's going to be like in the course of the game. You got to ride the waves. You can't let momentum get away from you. And I thought they did a very good job of managing that part of it.
22: It is not a game, but I assume there is a little game planning. How much was scripted? How much effort did you guys get into the prep and the play calling, everything before that?
0: Sure.
22: Joint practice.
0: This point in the preseason, you're not doing a deep dive into the opponent, but it's all scripted. You're taking a little bit into account about what their base types of fronts are, their base types of coverage are, and you know that, especially Buffalo being quite drastically different than our defensive scheme, we did have to run some subtleties and change some things up, which we were able to ID early on in the week. And the guys did a good job of grasping any subtle changes that we put into this game.
22: How important is it to face a 3-4, to face something different, just to get a different look?
0: Unbelievably important. We're gonna face a lot of those, especially early in the season. Mm-hmm. So it's great work versus them, and next week against New England it'll be the same.
22: We're talking to Mike Bajakian here, the Browns quarterback coach. Let's go through what we saw. What do you think of Deshaun specifically on Thursday?
0: Deshaun specifically on Thursday did a good job. Like I said, he had a couple of explosive plays, threw the ball well on the move. Got us into a lot of the right place, did a good job of manipulating protections. All those little things that you want from a quarterback to manage the line of scrimmage, he did a good job of, and the explosive plays in general and in offensive scheme lead to touchdowns, right? And so we're going to emphasize that all the time, and he did a good job of throwing the ball downfield. I think he hit KC twice, once on the deep ball down the middle, mm-hmm. and the other on the sail route. So he did a good job. He did have, again, like any quarterback, he had a little bit of a lull, a 3-play series in the red zone, but to me it's about his response. He came back in the move the ball segment. He did a great job on a crucial 3rd and 4 hitting Denzel on the slant, so I was happy with his response mechanism there later on in practice.
22: What's that conversation like with Deshaun? Because early in his career, obviously, it would be great if you could recapture that 2019 and 2020. He did take those shots. He had Will Fuller. He had DeAndre Hopkins. He was willing to press the ball downfield. And there have been times at camp, I think, where you see it, and there have been times where maybe you don't. Thursday, we did see it. Is that a constant conversation with him to press the ball and to take those chunk plays if and when he sees them?
0: I would put it this way. I have 3 rules of thumb in the quarterback position.
22: Okay, what are they?
0: Okay. Number 1, take care of the football. If you win the turnover battle, your chances of winning the game are through the roof. Number 2, complete the football. Find a completion, okay? I use the phrase often with our quarterbacks, know the intention of the play caller. We had a rep in the middle of the first period there where we were taking a shot, and they went out to a cover 2 look. And I said, listen, you got to understand, we're not calling that shot play in anticipation of the double high safety cloud look. I say, you got to know when you're in your drop, man, I don't have this. And you got to find a completion. So number 2 rule, complete the football. And then number 3, get rid of the football. If you can eliminate negative plays, if you can eliminate the long yardage situations, if you can anticipate throws, you're going to put us on schedule. So I always talk about those three things. Take care of the football, complete the football, get rid of the football. When we have our shots, let's take them, right? And like I said, on the one shot where I thought he could have done a little bit of a better job getting rid of the ball, wasn't what we called it for, right? You're not always going to be in the perfect play call. So go through your progression and protect the football.
6: All right. A lot of that is operational. Let's switch to Shador. How is he doing with all the operational stuff?
0: Great. You know, Shador continues to make strides every single day. They all do in every little thing. You know, I'll go back to Deshaun. There's certain parts of his drop technique that we've been hammering since the spring, and he is working hard. Something to the naked eye that the average fan wouldn't see. But he is doing a good job at defining the tops of his drops and using his momentum and transitioning his weight and things like that. With Shador, whether it be the physical part and the technique and the operation, the mechanics, he's done a great job. His base is outstanding. He's playing with what I call a boxer stance, his knees bent, butt down, chest up, basically the most important position to any sport, the athletic position, right? And he's getting through his progressions. He had a rep yesterday where he might have missed an open guy, but he didn't panic. He didn't lose his composure. He worked his feet to a position to hit the tailback in the flat. Again, might look like a 4 or 5 yard completion on first down, but it kept us on schedule. So he's doing a good job with the mechanical part of it. He's doing a great job with the procedural part of it, growing every day in cadence and checks and all that other stuff.
6: The joint practice is important, but even Monk has said, hey, joint practice is great, but no, they can't replace the game because we're not live, and if it would replace the game, we wouldn't have a preseason. We do, and you get Shador starting at home Saturday against the Bills. What do you need to see? What do you want to see from him in that game?
0: You ready for this?
6: Yeah, I am ready for this.
0: Take care of the ball, complete the ball, get rid of the ball. No, in reality, you want to see him make good decisions. You want to see him manage the line of scrimmage. Coach Monk has done a great job of throwing a lot at them early and making sure that throughout the course of the spring and throughout the course of training camp that the quarterbacks have had to execute the entire package. And that includes your preseason games. Now, everybody in the NFL, everybody in preseason, they're going to be a little simpler schematically. Sure. They don't want to put a lot on video. But with the package, we're still going to challenge the QBs to make sure they get us into the right play calls, into the right protections, and then do those things I talked about. Find the open receivers, and when the shots are there, yeah, let's take them and let's get explosives to get that to lead to touchdowns.
6: Talk to me about Shador going through those progressions, because when you're on the podium a week ago, 2 weeks ago, I can't remember, but you said something that I was like, bing! You said you listened to your podcast on 1.5, right?
0: Yes.
6: Okay, so I'm that guy too. Sometimes I've gotten to 1.8. There's only so much time in the day. Try that. You want to try that?
0: Yeah, I've even cranked it up to 2.0.
6: Okay, 2 I can't
0: fast.
6: Do.
0: No, it's moving fast.
6: Okay, but is the goal kind of to get Shador to get to like 1.5, where you speed it up? Not 1.8, not 2, because then you can't understand it, but like if you get to 1.5, then that's a big step, isn't it?
0: Here's what I tell the quarterbacks, and I've said this everywhere I've been, and it's part of the evaluation process. You ask, when you evaluate why certain first round picks don't go on to their second contract, the numbers are through the roof, right? Well, the number one trait in the quarterback position is the ability to process information. I think that's what I had said a couple of weeks ago when I addressed the media, the ability to process information. We all have a baseline ability to process information, okay? Now, how can we improve upon that baseline? That's the bottom line. So whether it's Shador at whatever level he's at, Deshaun at whatever level he's at, and Dylan and Talen and all those guys, any quarterback, we gotta find ways to get them to process faster, because that's just going to help them in the long run. So the emphasis for all those guys in how we train them, whether it be on the field, whether it be in the meeting room, whether it be in game reps, practice reps, is, hey, how can we make that decision faster? How can we speed up our mechanics and our footwork to help us get the ball out faster? So your question was specifically about Shador. We do want him to process faster, but I'd say the same thing about Deshaun. I'd say the same thing about Dylan. We're always going to be striving to process faster and faster and faster. When I sat out there and watched Josh Allen yesterday, right, you can see in his footwork, you can see in his mechanic that he is at a point in an understanding of the scheme and the techniques that decision is being made quickly.
6: Where you process so fast that the game slows down.
0: It slows down, exactly. It slows down. You can anticipate that much more. You can anticipate what the defense is going to do. You understand the defensive scheme. You understand the offensive scheme. You understand the little subtleties of your technique and how those might change. And yes, the game slows down.
6: All right, I'm not skipping over Dylan at all, but we did see Taylor Green out there against the Bills on Thursday, and he had that nice fade in the corner. He had a red zone touchdown to Tylan Wallace, and I think we're going to get a chance to see him in the game coming up on Saturday as well. Give me your quick thought on what we've seen from the rookie out of Arkansas and how he has progressed.
0: Taylan has done a great job, especially considering the lack of reps he's getting. He, in the meeting room, is outstanding. He's a highly intelligent individual.
6: Monk has said that like five or six times.
0: It's evident. It was evident in the interview process leading up to the draft. It's been evident since he stepped here into our facility. And furthermore, he understands football. He's got a very good football mind. So besides being very intelligent, he understands schemes. He understands X's and O's. He played in two different college systems, one of which was with and for a guy that both Monk and I worked with in Dirk Cutter. So I know he's been trained well in that regard. So Taylan did a good job executing despite a lack of reps. And honestly, when you're looking at a guy who right now is third or fourth on the depth chart, the question you're always going to ask is, can they execute with a limited number of reps? And he did a good job and showed he can do that.
6: Last thing, you're excited to get in front of the home fans, excited for a home game?
0: Absolutely. I've been so impressed since my arrival about how passionate the fans here are in Cleveland, and I'm looking forward to seeing that in a game setting.
6: Looking forward to getting there. Looking forward to the second game against the Bills. Mike Bajakian, thanks for your time.
0: Thanks for having me.
22: That's Mike Bajakian, Browns quarterback coach. Let's look ahead to Saturday now. Game day. Our lineup on the University Hospitals Cleveland Browns Radio Network at 9 o'clock, Browns game day with Ken Carman and Gerard Cherry at 11. It's the Browns kickoff show with Andy Baskin and Tyvus Powell. And at 1 o'clock, come on down to Huntington Bank Field. 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Hope to see you there. That's it for another edition, another week of Cleveland Browns Daily CBD. 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
1: It's picked off by Denzel, 45 of the Browns. 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
0: Vivid Seats. 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
21: I'm Christine Lisi. The Heat is set to add a four-time NBA champion as it seeks to build a contender around Giannis Antetokounmpo and Bam Adebayo. Klay Thompson is expected to sign with the Heat after clearing waivers following his buyout from the Mavericks. Thompson initiated the buyout after telling Dallas he wanted to play for a contender. He does fill a Miami need for perimeter shooting. Despite saying the Raiders' starting quarterback job is Kirk Cousins.
10: The home of the Browns.
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1: All right, let's do it live on a Friday edition of Cleveland Browns Daily. I am Beer Lee Bo. It's a great Z.
2: Hello.
1: Look at you. Oh, look at these. Man. These shorts are spectacular.
2: They're great, right? Yeah, my God, new shorts. Yeah,
1: really, really look great. Is it a houndstooth?
3: I don't even know what it is.
1: I love it. That's a delight. It's kind of a fun pattern. Yeah, it's a little houndstoothy, maybe. Yeah, I like
3: Siciliano
1: it.
3: Siciliano was mocking them earlier, but I'm undeterred.
1: Be undeterred.
3: Undeterred. I love my red Van Lees, and they have a nice dark gray, they have the light gray, but I needed something else in the gray world, because gray you can pair with anything.
1: You can do it with anything.
3: And so they had a couple that had patterns. So I have this one, and then I got a gray one that's got like a little white type of a thing in it. And so you'll be seeing those the rest of the summer.
1: They're just the best.
3: They're the best. And the pants, I even got some cords for the winter now. I'm going to have more colors of the cords, which are like a warm hug for your lower half.
1: It really is.
3: Yeah, I'm juiced. Juiced.
1: Juiced up. You juiced up for this game tomorrow, buddy? We got a preseason game.
3: Yeah, I'm curious to see what it ultimately is from, you know, the standpoint of what the Bills plan to do with it. And then, obviously, I'm excited to see Shador get the start. And, you know, he'll be out there with some of the young starters and just to see how that looks and see if they can, you know, give a little excitement for the home fans, the home opener.
1: Yeah. Yeah, I guess technically it is.
3: Of
1: the preseason, yeah.
3: Sure.
1: That's the way that it goes. We watched a joint practice yesterday that we had been very curious to see what it would look like for a very long time. One thing about this program, you're just getting the straight truth, kids. And so when we're right, we're right. When we're wrong, we live with those things. And one of the things that I was admittedly concerned about heading into the joint practice yesterday was if our offensive line could hold up. And I know that there's been a lot of dialogue about what, you know, the Bills were able to do offensively. And we talked live on the show yesterday when we were doing the show, like Allen is a clinic. But what I was mostly concerned about, because no Schlesinger, like Tyson wasn't in everything. The defensive front isn't exactly whole the way that we anticipate it being. So, and Josh Allen's Josh Allen. He's the MVP of the league. He's a gold jacket. So I knew that was going to be one that potentially he would be able to make a lot of plays. I didn't think you were going to shut Josh Allen out. But I was concerned about our offensive line. And I know we'll talk about quarterbacks. No matter who the quarterback was, no Quinshon Judkins, by the way, either.
3: Nope.
1: No matter who the quarterback was, I thought the offensive line appointed themselves incredibly well. I didn't see anyone running for their lives. I didn't see anything that was busted up before there was a chance to be operated. There was maybe one play action. I can't remember the quarterback that got in maybe a little quick, but not much. And it felt like in the run game, they were able to create holes for our guys to bounce through. And I know we'll talk quarterbacks, but I just was very impressed. And that was something I was a little concerned about heading into yesterday.
3: Yeah, because it hadn't looked great, and certainly did not look great in Chicago, even in the limited action there, not able to get Quinshon any running room, nobody any running room. I think Quinshon and Dylan Sampson in that game, you know, basically averaged about a yard and a half a carry.
1: Right.
3: So it was, that was really encouraging. Dylan Sampson looked good. I mean, people forget, you know, how productive he was in the SEC in his final year there. I think he was the SEC Offensive Player of the Year, if I'm not mistaken. So, he looked good. Rocket Sanders had the nice run where he reversed field. But, I thought our line was definitely one of the big stories. The quarterbacks, when they had time in the pocket, were able to operate effectively and make some really, really good throws. But, the line was something that I was so concerned about, and they did a good job. And Spencer Fano, who you're, banking on to be that guy that replaces the Hoff, finally, and give that stability there at left tackle, the ninth overall pick, handled Bradley Chubb really well. And so that was really encouraging. It was all in all a very encouraging day for the Browns offensive line.
1: Spence was a stud.
3: He is a stud.
1: He's been a stud for about 2 weeks, since it took him about a week to get that full time. And then since he's been there, it's been a stranglehold. And I think a lot of fans will point to when him and Verse got into it a little bit.
3: Sure.
1: But that was awesome. And one thing that I saw even last week between the two of them were head pats back and forth. Like they're putting in work, and he's being a worthy adversary for Jared. And he was incredible in the joint practice yesterday. So that was the I just was worried that we wouldn't aren't going to be able to operate because I was worried that their defensive line would wreck things, and it didn't at all. Our offensive line held their own, played very, very well in the joint practice yesterday. Absolutely. Speaking of luminaries, there they are. Very good. Big opener tonight. Big opener. Got to see it. Friday Night Lights.
3: Let's go.
1: And then the quarterbacks, and this will be all of the attention. This was an even split yesterday at the quarterback position. I said it yesterday, one of the casualties of having a quarterback competition, one of the many, is that you don't get those reps all going to one guy. Josh Allen got every red zone rep, got every two-minute rep, got every move the ball, every team, every seven-on-seven, got them all, and our guys had to split. And as soon as Todd can make that decision, then all of that goes to the way that it would be, and you can prepare for the NFL.
3: Yeah, we had some more there. Take on some Friday Night Lights or Suns quarterbacking.
1: Oh, Carter, nice.
3: Let's go.
1: So, man.
3: Yeah, that'll be very good. Yeah, the big Friday Night Lights, big in the state of Ohio. You want somebody to have every rep. You want them to get in a rhythm. It was very clear that the best periods for each quarterback were when they just started the period. It was much harder to be the guy who came in the second half of a period. We saw that, I think, in the red zone with Deshaun. We saw that in the very first stanza with Shador. And that's hard. Todd Monken alluded to that in his press conference after the practice yesterday. And I think that's very valid. And it's a good point that he made. That makes it difficult. And, yeah, you want when guys get into a rhythm, you want them to – they get into the zone. You know, they make a big throw, and it's like, oh, okay, all right, well, now you're out.
1: Yeah.
3: And so I think that's tough. Yeah, I think this needs to be resolved Sunday. I think, you know, you have this data point, you have one more data point on Saturday, and then let's just go ahead and make a decision and live with it. And, you know, it's not set in stone for forever. You always have the ability to change your mind in the season, as we've seen quarterback changes in the past. But the job will be for the quarterback, whomever is named the starter, to make sure there is no change. And the way you do that is by playing good football and winning.
1: Yeah, and I hope whichever one it is, I hope that this, while everything you said is abundantly clear, I hope whichever one it is, they just go play and don't look over their shoulder. Because I just think it's really difficult if you cannot play that position looking over your shoulder for mistakes and with the threat of being pulled. You have to play that position freely with full confidence and a belief that you are 10 feet tall and bulletproof. And if you have any doubt at all, or if you feel like if I make a mistake, then I can't play with mistake, you can't play that way. You can't. You just can't. So you have to have full belief in yourself. You have to be 10 feet tall and bulletproof. And I hope whichever one it is, they take that approach to it and say, this is our starter. And I know that Todd will. And then away we go, and we'll see what happens. You're right. If somebody doesn't play well, there's injury, there's a million things. I mean, how many quarterbacks since Bernie have we had who have made it through a whole year? Bake,
3: yeah.
1: You know, I mean, it's, yeah. So, you know, the reality is that it's the odds are, historically, that more than one will play. But hopefully, whichever one wins it, if only one of them plays, that means things are going swimmingly.
3: Yes, that would be a great scenario for a Browns fan, regardless of who you want to be the quarterback right now. At the end of the day, this is about winning, and whoever gets that starting job, if they play 17 games, that means this football team is winning. That means you are having a very good season with the Cleveland Browns, which is what all of us want. We got people walking around, definitely don't know where they're going. That was like 38 laps that were just
1: very,
3: made.
1: Very
3: just
1: ginger.
3: Back, forth, just back, kinda, forth, looking here, looking there.
1: Where are we?
3: Yeah.
1: Where are we?
3: I don't know.
1: I don't know, man.
3: I don't know. It's going to be back in here, though.
1: It is. What else?
3: It was nice on the field.
1: Well, the view was fun.
3: Yeah.
1: Yeah, that was – we got a lot of compliments yesterday at the football stuff with you know, the access that we were able to provide. And obviously we're able to see the incredible audience that we had via the YouTube, which was exciting to see.
3: Yeah,
1: and
3: yeah,
1: so
3: thank you to all the good people.
1: Yeah, that was awesome. But and hopefully we were able to paint pictures of something that you hadn't seen. And that was the objective here, was to just tell you like it, see it. And I think we did that over multiple weeks. God, how many did we do out there? How many practices? Like a dozen. Probably.
3: Yeah.
1: Yeah. It was a lot.
3: It was great.
1: It was awesome. A lot of fun. I really enjoyed it. It was cool getting to watch some football and be able to kind of describe those things. Outside of quarterbacks and offensive line, and what jumped out to you?
3: I mean, those really were the two things. The other would be, you know, Casey Concepcion and Denzel Boston continue to be incredibly impressive. And I think that's really great for the Cleveland Browns. They just continue to be incredibly impressive. They can win in a variety of ways. They win in different ways often because they're different body types, different skill sets, but they both have been so impressive that has carried over in a major, major way. And then the other thing is, and we don't know the extent of it, yet, but and it's this one is not a good one, but Alex Wright. We don't know what's happened with Alex Wright. We saw, you know, obviously in a one-on-one went down. They're looking at his foot, ankle area, and then he was carted off. So that's never a great sign.
1: Yeah.
3: But we'll keep our fingers crossed until we hear something definitively, you know, negative.
1: There were several plays from KC yesterday, but because we were there to paint the pictures for you, there were you've probably seen KC on the deep over.
3: Yep.
1: That Deshaun hit him on. You've probably seen the go that Deshaun hit him on.
3: The seam, yep.
1: Where he hit him right at the seam deep. Yep. Yeah, just went right down the middle and just beat him deep. Probably one of the best throws Deshaun's made. It was beautiful, right on the money, right into just kind of dropped it in on him. KC's ability the last 2 weeks to create separation immediately or at the top of a break is astonishing.
3: Yeah, it's electric.
1: It is. And then Denzel yesterday had just a simple slant, but it was one of those – I can't remember if it was Shadur or Deshaun. I can't remember which one threw it, but it was just a simple slant. But what he did because of his frame is he got across the face mask of the corner.
3: Yep.
1: And then it's a layup.
3: Layup.
1: It's just a layup. But a lot of guys
3: on third downs.
1: It is. But a lot of guys, we've never had somebody who you could trust to do that with that frame, put it on the screws, and away you go. And he does that.
3: It reminds me a little bit of when we had Miles Austin here. And Miles Austin obviously had some monster years in Dallas. But when he was here, it seemed like every ball he caught was a first down.
1: Mm-hmm.
3: It was like third down, called a money Miles. You need a play on third down. You went to Miles Austin and you got it. And now with our 3x1s, you're getting the coverage tell. If they want to go over and try to get two guys over there, you're going to know it. And that's going to free somebody up on the front side. And now you have the opportunity on the backside. He's won on, you know, fades. He's won on fade stops. He's won on slants and ins. He's won on speed outs. So he has so much one-on-one, I think, in those situations, he's a very tough cover and is going to be a big security blanket for our quarterbacks, and that's been awesome to see.
1: It has been awesome to see, and when you work that in, when you work those two in and you get Harold Fannin going and you had Quinshon Judkins and you had Jerry Jeudy and Isaiah Bond and Wallace, it's like, oh, whichever quarterback wins this job, if they fail, it will be of their own volition because this is not a situation like last year where there wasn't weaponry that scared opposing. I mean, how many times did Quinshon hammer into a nine-man box?
3: Yeah,
1: and there's just nowhere to go. Like, you can't do that with 1-12 and 3-0. You can't.
3: Nope.
1: You just get cooked over the top. So we now can be an offense that will force you to defend the entire field.
3: Well, the key
1: which is something
3: is,
1: we haven't had in a while.
3: The key is being able to run them out of two high safety looks, and that's going to be on the offensive line. You're going to have advantageous numbers in that situation. And then when you bring them down into the single, bring that safety down as an extra run defender, that's when you have the opportunity to really light them up through the air. That's going to be the whole key for this team. If the line can do a good enough job and we can run teams out of those two high looks, we are now an incredibly difficult team to cover, you know, throwing the football. Yeah. And so that's why I think this is going to be fun. And, you know, the quarterback, whomever it is going to have those weapons. And I can't wait till we get to the point where we can just say whoever the quarterback is and just focus on what this is going to look like. And you'll have 3 weeks. If the starter is named Sunday following the preseason game, that person will have 3 full weeks to prepare.
1: All of it.
3: 3 full weeks.
1: Yep.
3: You get this week, the week leading into Labor Day, and then the week leading into the game. Because remember, the game this year, our opener, I think, is September the 12th, if I'm not mistaken.
1: Do you know why this happened?
3: Because Labor Day was late, the way that
1: the way the calendar fell.
3: Yeah,
1: it's really backwards, because I feel like this should be week zero in college football, but it's actually not. Next week's week zero, like, then the week after that is college, and the week after us, that is pro. It just feels like we're getting such a late start.
3: Well,
1: we are, and
3: now the Super Bowl this year is on Valentine's Day.
1: That's romantic.
3: It is romantic. Yeah. That restaurant's not happy with that.
1: Can I introduce you into some pepperoni rolls?
3: People are going to be Valentine's Daying on the 13th. I mean, that is.
1: Well, yeah, it'll be the 12th and 13th.
3: Friday and Saturday.
1: Which, by the way, that was always the savvy move anyway. Like, I never did. The blonde and I never did the 14th unless it fell on a weekend. We'd always just do the Friday or Saturday,
3: of course,
1: adjacent. Like, you would never do it on the actual
3: but
1: day.
3: But now. That you don't have that savvy move. It's going to be everybody's.
1: Everybody's going to be doing it.
3: Yeah.
1: They're all
3: it's
1: in it, man.
3: Everybody's
1: yeah, it's absolutely. Yeah, so that's fun. So let's. We don't know the severity of the Alex Wright injury. Here is what we do know. Arsenal, it's Premier League.
3: Lock in, Young Gabriel. We're doing it.